0: 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A very good evening to you. We're WZOB. 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
0: 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Partly cloudy tonight. Possibility for rain and thunderstorms. Overnight low 71. Tomorrow, rain, thunderstorms early, then mostly sunny 89. For Monday, mostly sunny with a high of 91.

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0: 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Partly cloudy tonight. Possibility for rain and thunderstorms, 7-8 low 71. Tomorrow, rain, thunderstorms early, then mostly sunny, 89. For Monday, mostly sunny with a high of 91.

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1: Roberts. The conflict with Iran widened this week as Iran-backed militants in Yemen attacked ships in the Red Sea, helping push oil prices higher. And the U.S. and Iran, however, held off on attacks overnight.
2: For 13 nights in a row, U.S. forces targeted military positions inside Iran. Last night, quiet for the first time in those 2 weeks. President Trump has talked repeatedly over the last few days about consideration of a possible massive attack on Iran. But the president made sure to say all options for the U.S. still on the table.
1: Fox's Steve Harrigan from Tel Aviv. Belgium authorities arrest a Canadian intern at NATO on suspicion of spying. Officials say NATO security services flagged suspicious activity involving the female Canadian citizen who is originally from China. America's listening to Fox News.
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1: Roberts. The conflict with Iran widened this week as Iran-backed militants in Yemen attacked ships in the Red Sea, helping push oil prices higher. And the U.S. and Iran, however, held off on attacks overnight.
2: For 13 nights in a row, U.S. forces targeted military positions inside Iran. Last night, quiet for the first time in those 2 weeks. President Trump has talked repeatedly over the last few days about consideration of a possible massive attack on Iran. But the president made sure to say all options for the U.S. still on the table.
1: Fox's Steve Harrigan from Tel Aviv. Belgium authorities arrest a Canadian intern at NATO on suspicion of spying. Officials say NATO security services flagged suspicious activity involving the female Canadian citizen who is originally from China. America's listening to Fox News.
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3: You hear that? 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
3: That's the sound of James adding long-lasting Gain scent boosters to his laundry this morning. 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Ah, Gain. 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
1: Roberts. The conflict with Iran widened this week as Iran-backed militants in Yemen attacked ships in the Red Sea, helping push oil prices higher. And the U.S. and Iran, however, held off on attacks overnight.
2: For 13 nights in a row, U.S. forces targeted military positions inside Iran. Last night, quiet for the first time in those 2 weeks. President Trump has talked repeatedly over the last few days about consideration of a possible massive attack on Iran. But the president made sure to say all options for the U.S. still on the table.
1: Fox's Steve Harrigan from Tel Aviv. Belgium authorities arrest a Canadian intern at NATO on suspicion of spying. Officials say NATO security services flagged suspicious activity involving the female Canadian citizen who is originally from China. America's listening to Fox News.
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0: 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Good morning. Rain, thunderstorms for the morning, then mostly sunny today, high of 89. For tonight, mostly clear, overnight low 71. Tomorrow, mostly sunny, high of 91. Tuesday, sunny, chance for afternoon showers and thunderstorms with a high of 93.

So much to be thankful for each day, for the Lord Jesus Christ is always with us. These words for you from Galatians 6:9. So let's not get tired of doing what is good. At just the right time, we will reap a harvest of blessing if we don't give up. WZOB.

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1: Roberts. The conflict with Iran widened this week as Iran-backed militants in Yemen attack ships in the Red Sea, helping push oil prices higher. And the U.S. and Iran, however, held off on attacks overnight.
2: For 13 nights in a row, U.S. forces targeted military positions inside Iran. Last night, quiet for the first time in those 2 weeks. President Trump has talked repeatedly over the last few days about consideration of a possible massive attack on Iran. But the president made sure to say all options for the U.S. still on the table.
1: Fox's Steve Harrigan from Tel Aviv. Belgium authorities arrest a Canadian intern at NATO on suspicion of spying. Officials say NATO security services flagged suspicious activity involving the female Canadian citizen who is originally from China. America's listening to Fox News.
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0: I do hope you got a great day ahead. We thank you for being with us on WZOB. I want to read these words to you from Colossians 3:1. Since you have been raised to new life with Christ, set your sights on the realities of heaven, where Christ sits in the place of honor at God's right hand. Great Christian Hits, WZOB.

We thank you for making us part of your day. We're WZOB. I want to read these words to you from the Book of Life in Isaiah 43:2. When you go through deep waters, I will be with you. When you go through rivers of difficulty, you will not drown. When you walk through the fire of oppression, you will not be burned up. The flames will not consume you. WZOB.

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0: 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Good morning. Rain, thunderstorms for the morning, then mostly sunny today, high of 89. For tonight, mostly clear, overday low 71. Tomorrow, mostly sunny, high of 91. Tuesday, sunny, chance for afternoon showers and thunderstorms with a high of 93.

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5: 100.9 WZOB. Good morning. Rain, thunderstorms for the morning, then mostly sunny today, high of 89. For tonight, mostly clear, overnight low 71. Tomorrow, mostly sunny, high of 91. Tuesday, sunny, chance for afternoon showers and thunderstorms with a high of 93.

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1: Hey, this is Tim Dobson on WZOB. 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
0: 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Good morning. Rain, thunderstorms for the morning, then mostly sunny today, high of 89. For tonight, mostly clear, overnight low 71. Tomorrow, mostly sunny, high of 91. Tuesday, sunny, chance for afternoon showers and thunderstorms with a high of 93.

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0: Good morning. Up first on our Sunday morning broadcast is Mike's Vintage Gospel, P.O. Box 3451, Hueytown, Alabama, 35023.
1: Yes, sir. Welcome to Mike's Vintage Gospel. You can write Mike's Vintage Gospel, P.O. 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

0: All right, let's play one here. Live number done by the Inspirations. Yes, sir, the Inspirations. And let's go right on into it right here. It's a live number, like I said, and we're going to play this one right here. Hope you enjoyed it here, and let them do the introduction and everything right here, coming up here on Mike's Media
1: Show. Ladies and gentlemen, and welcome to Warner Robins, Georgia, where this evening we have the pleasure of recording live the 12th anniversary album by the Inspirations. These are the boys that you know and I know as our personal friends who hail from the great Smoky Mountains of North Carolina. Let's hear it and welcome the Inspiration Quartet.

Yes, sir. It'll be all right. That's a live number done by information. Jesus saved my soul. I hope you can say that outside the radio, and he saved your soul. All right, I've got a little bluegrass here. They're Madison Crowell, and along with the Cox family. Yes, sir. Allison Crowell from the Cox family, and let's see here. A song called I'd Rather Have Jesus. Yes, sir. I'd Rather Have Jesus. So let's crank this up, play it here, and play it right here on my experience gospel that you listen to. Right here, Allison Krauss and the Cox family. I'd Rather Have Jesus.

0: Adam?
1: Yes, sir, Adam from Kraft and the Cox family doing a song, I'd Rather Have Jesus. If you're tuning in for the first time, you listen to Mike's Phoenix Gospel. Here's a song, a good song here. Alone you will face eternity. You know we're all going to face eternity. Done by the Kings and Quartets, and here it is. Listen to the words and message in the song here. Alone you will face eternity. Here it is, right here on Mike's Phoenix Gospel.

Yes, sir. If you listen to that song, Colucci, it's got a meaning in it, and what it was talking about at the beginning, you won't have no mansion and no robe or thing. It's talking about you got to be born again in order to enter that kingdom of God. If you listen to that song, you got to be born again, and the Bible says, if you're born again, friend, I want you to go to heaven, friend. And that's the place you're going to if you live for the Lord Jesus Christ. All right, we got to get out of here for Mike's Finished Gospel. You can write Mike's Finished Gospel, P.O. Box 3451, Huatown, and spell H-U-I-2-D-B-N, Alabama, A-L, zip code 35023. Once again, Mike's Finished Gospel, P.O. 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Lord Jesus Christ wants you to be saved out there. He has no respect for the person, also no respect for the age. If you count a bit of it, know how to call upon the name of the Lord. The Lord be most me a sinner, forgive me my sin, wash from the precious blood around, he'll forgive you, friend. Let's get out of here with our theme song. We love to hear from you. Remember to write Mike's Finished Gospel, P.O. Box 3451, Huatown, H-U-I-T-O-W-N, Alabama, L, zip code 35023. May the Lord bless you until next time.

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1: 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Good morning. Rain, thunderstorms for the morning, then mostly sunny today, high of 89. For tonight, mostly clear, overnight low 71. Tomorrow, mostly sunny, high of 91. Tuesday, sunny, chance for afternoon showers and thunderstorms with a high of 93.

0: Good morning. It's time for your Sunday morning broadcast by grace with Pastor David McCarroll of Pleasant Hill Baptist Church.
1: Well, good morning once again, and welcome to our program by grace. I am Pastor David McCarroll from Pleasant Hill Baptist Church, and I am so very honored that you've chosen to join me today. We're just moving on in our study in the book of Acts this morning. So if you've got your Bible and you'd like to turn with us, we're going to be in Acts chapter 22 and verse 22. Acts 22:22. We'll read this verse of Scripture, we'll have a word of prayer, and then we'll conclude this chapter this morning. Bible said, "And they gave him audience unto this word, and then lifted up their voices and said, Away with such a fellow from the earth, for it is not fit that he should live." Let's pray. Heavenly Father, we thank you for the day. Lord, we thank you for the opportunity, as always, that you've given us to be here on the radio, and for each and every one, Father, that is tuned in. God, we pray a blessing on every one of them that has tuned in. Father, we pray a blessing this morning on all of those that help us so faithfully with this broadcast. Lord, those that give and pray, and Lord, that encourage and so many other things that people do to help this ministry. And Father, we just pray for them all right now. Pray, dear Heavenly Father, that you just bless this time. Help me as I try to do your work and will here and in other places in my life. We ask it all, Father, in Jesus' name. Amen. Well, if you remember, last time, Paul has been attacked in the temple by the Jews, and he is then spirited away by the Roman authorities up to their barracks for safety while they try to sort all this mess out. After they

and then lifted up their voices and said, away with such a fellow from the earth, for it is not fit that he should live. Well, again, if you'll remember last week, I told you that so far up to that point, up to this point in Paul's defense, the Jews hadn't heard anything that they really couldn't, I guess, stomach is a good way to say it. And then he finally said something that they could not stand. And if you'll look back at the last word of verse 21, he said the word Gentiles. This Jewish mob listened until he said that word, and then they cut him off. And that's what the Word of God says. They gave him audience unto this word, and then they lifted up their voices. It was as if somebody had lit a stick of dynamite. And at the mention of that word, they burst out in anger and began to cry, away with this fellow, with such a fellow from the earth. It is not fit that he should live. Now, folks, the Jews should have been interested in the Gentiles getting right with God. They should have wanted that, but their national prejudice had blinded them to anything other than hate for anybody other than themselves. I don't know about y'all, but I find it very interesting that the word that so inflamed this crowd was actually something that was spoken by the risen Lord to Paul. And all Paul is doing is just relaying the message. If you've got your Bible there in front of you, most of y'all will look this way. Verse 21, Paul is saying, and he said unto me, and then the next words there are in red. Jesus said, depart, Paul, for I will send thee far hence unto the Gentiles. All Paul's doing is just relaying the message. But I guess that's sort of how it always works, isn't it? The messenger is the one that takes the brunt of it. Verse 23. And as they cried out, they cast off their clothes and threw dust into the air. I can kind of see them all sort of turning and looking at one another and saying, Gentiles. He said Gentiles. He said that God told him to go to the Gentiles. But he has gone too far now. They began to shout and they cast off their coats. Paul knew what that meant. He'd seen it before. It meant they were ready to stone him. You remember, he held the coats of the men that stoned Stephen. They began to throw dust into the air, showing their disgust with Paul. And it's also, it was clear evidence they were not going to listen to him any further, and they were ready to stone him to death if that Roman captain would just get out of the way and let him do it. I don't know if you guys see this quite the way I do here, but I believe all of Paul's hopes and his prayers for Jerusalem were dashed in that moment on the rocks of hatred and ignorance. I believe he's probably thinking to himself, I never really got a chance to tell him about grace. I never got an opportunity to tell him about the grace that's available. But y'all, don't ever give up on God. Don't ever give up on God. We don't know what's going to happen in the next instant. A couple of other things that I just want to mention here, and then we'll move on. But I also wonder, where is James and the elders of the Jerusalem church while all this is going on? We don't see them rushing to Paul.

0: aid here, do we? We don't see them standing up and trying to acknowledge to this mob that, hey, this man's ministry is real. And the truth of the matter is this. James and the others of the Jerusalem church set all this mess in motion, trying to get him to take that Nazarite vow with these men and all that. And now they're nowhere to be found. Verse 24. So they're crying, they cast off their coats, threw their dust in the air. And verse 24 says, the captain, the chief captain, commanded him to be brought into the castle and bade that he should be examined by scourging, that they might know wherefore they cried so against him. Okay. Remember that Paul had spoken to the mob in Hebrew. I would say that there was probably maybe a few of the Romans that maybe vaguely understood a little bit of what he was saying. All they knew for a fact was is that Paul, whatever Paul had said, had incited this group again. They were angry with him once. The Jews kind of put it down. Then he wanted to talk to him again, and now they're mad again. And so the captain now suspects that Paul's words are what the problem is, and it's got something to do with a crime. And he commands Paul be brought inside the barracks. And we're going to get to the bottom of this. And the best way the Romans knew to do it was just to beat the truth out of him. We're going to beat him until we get to the bottom of this situation. He tells us what's going on. Verse 25. And as they bound him with thongs, Paul said unto the centurion that stood by, is it lawful for you to scourge a man that is a Roman and uncondemned? Oh, Paul, this is not his first rodeo, folks. He'd been beaten many times before, and he knew the playbook. And so as they began to bind him to a post or whatever it was they were going to tie him to so they could beat him, he speaks to the centurion that's there, and he asks him a twofold legal question. The first thing he asked him is it lawful to scourge a Roman citizen? The second thing he says, is it lawful to scourge a Roman citizen without even a hearing? Uncondemned. There's been no trial. There's been nothing. There's been no law invoked here at all. Look at verse 26. When the centurion heard that, he went and told the chief captain, saying, take heed what thou doest, for this man is a Roman. I'm going to tell you that I believe Paul's words are still hanging in the air. Is it lawful to scourge a Roman citizen uncondemned? And as those words are still hanging in the air, the centurion runs to the captain and he says, I hope you know what you're doing. This man that you're about to beat is a Roman citizen. Then the chief captain came and said unto him, Paul, tell me, art thou a Roman? He said, yea. Boy, this revelation puts the brakes on everything. The captain, who has most likely gone on to his office or wherever it was, he comes back to the scene, and he's got a question now. Are you, in fact, a Roman citizen? And Paul simply says, yes. Think about this. This captain heard him speak Greek, heard him speak Hebrew, and now he learns that his prisoner is also a Roman citizen too. His mind has got to be spinning. Who is this man? Verse 28, the chief captain answered, "With a great sum obtained I this freedom." And Paul said, "But I was born free." It's the captain, I believe, confides to Paul that his Roman citizenship was purchased at a great cost. There was many ways that this could happen. If he was a, if he'd been a slave, or I mean, there's many ways that it could have happened. But you could purchase Roman citizenship. Some people, if I'm not mistaken, actually they could do it by service in the Roman armies and that kind of thing. And there was, but there were several ways. So how could Paul, who is obviously one of these Hebrews, how did he obtain his freedom? And Paul's answer was simply, "I was born free." Well, what does that mean? Well, it means Paul's father had been made a Roman citizen, so Paul was simply a Roman citizen by birth. We're headed somewhere here with this. Y'all know it was not very far from this very spot where the Romans had beaten Jesus, too. They'd scourged Jesus. And now Paul is facing the same fate. But now Paul is able to claim his Roman citizenship to escape that scourging. Some of y'all are probably already putting this together, but the dispensational significance cannot be missed here. The Holy Spirit is showing us the very Gentile character of Paul's apostleship and his ministry as it relates to Jesus' ministry. Remember, Jesus had said, "I come to the lost sheep of the house of Israel." But now he's told Paul, "You get out of here. Go far hence. I'm going to send you to the Gentiles." We've got Paul. We've got, let's go back and call him Saul, the enemy of Jesus, who is now Paul, reconciled by grace, standing here as both a Jew and a Roman, a Jew and a Gentile, in one body. Oh, folks, what could be a better representation of the church, the body of Christ? Jew and Gentile brought together in one body, free by the new birth. Amen? Amen. Free by the new birth. Whosoever will, let him come and be a part of this. And Paul stands there, Jew, Gentile, in one body, one new man made up of a Jew and Gentile reconciled to God in one body by grace. Amen. And we start seeing this same picture from here on out, clearly seeing it time after time. Verse 29 says, "Then straightway they departed from him which should have examined him, and the chief captain also was afraid after he knew that he was a Roman and because he had bound him." Well, what that verse is basically saying is everybody scattered. And even the captain was afraid because he had made the mistake of arresting Paul. What was the captain to do now? All of these events have been set in motion. What is he supposed to do? I'm going to tell you that I believe this Roman captain, he just wanted it all to go away. But don't forget, there's still a crowd outside the walls of the barracks. and they're not going to give up. And the Roman captain, he's still got a job he's got to do. He's got a job to do. So let's see how this chapter ends. Verse 30. On the morrow, because he would have known the certainty wherefore he was accused of the Jews, he loosed him from his bands and commanded the chief priests and all their council to appear and brought Paul down and set him before them. All the next day, on the morrow, I'm going to say probably still in the dark about exactly what the mob was accusing Paul of. This Roman captain, he's got no idea what this is all about. So he decides, I'm going to call a meeting of the Sanhedrin court. And when they come, he sets Paul before them so that maybe we can get some formal charges that can be made against Paul so we can figure this thing out. Some of y'all will know what I'm fixing to say. You'll understand it. Some of you may not, but there's an old story. And sounds a lot to me like that old story about throwing a rabbit in a briar patch. You know, I told you, Paul probably thought there for a moment, everything's lost. I won't ever have another chance. Well, not only is he going to have another chance, he's going to give a chance before the Sanhedrin to tell them about Jesus. We'll see that next week. May God bless you this week as you walk with him by grace.
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1: This one we have John Samuel Price Jr., age 71, of Boaz, who passed away on Monday, July the 20th. No services are planned at this time, but cremation services are provided by W.T. Wilson Funeral Chapel and Crematory. W.T. Wilson Funeral Chapel is in charge of the arrangements. That's John Samuel Price, Jr., age 71, of Boaz. We have Mr. John William Cameron, Sr., passed away peacefully in the presence of his Lord and Savior, Jesus Christ. Funeral arrangements will be in Tuscaloosa, memorial service at 1 p.m. on Monday at the Alberta Baptist Church in Tuscaloosa, Alabama, on University Drive. The family will receive friends from 11 a.m. until 1 p.m. hour of service. Funeral arrangements in Fort Payne will be at 2 p.m. on Tuesday at the Wilson Funeral Home Chapel, with burial to follow in the Glenwood Cemetery. The family will receive friends Tuesday from 2 until 2 p.m. hour of service. Wilson Funeral Home is in charge of the arrangements. Flowers may be directed to either facility of choice, or monetary donations may be made to the family. That's John William Cameron, Sr., of Fort Payne. We have Mr. David M. Burton, age 79, of Fort Payne, passed away peacefully on Tuesday. His funeral services will be Sunday at 2 p.m. at the Burt Funeral Home Chapel. Visitation will be from 12 until 2 p.m. on Sunday at the Burt Funeral Home Chapel. Burial will be in Glenwood Cemetery. In lieu of flowers, the family requests donations to be made in David's name to the Fort Payne First Methodist Church in Fort Payne. Burt Funeral Home is in charge of the arrangements. That's Mr. David M. Burton, age 79, of Fort Payne. Then we have Mrs. Deborah Haney, age 72, of Rogersville, Alabama, passed away on Wednesday. Private services will be held at a later date. Rangeville Funeral Home is directing. That's Mrs. Deborah Haney, age 72, of Rogersville, Alabama. And that's the Obituaries of the Air, brought to you by CNH Drugs.
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3: The sister began to sing that song about being homesick to go be with him. Well, I believe that's a yearning desire in every heart of a child of God.
4: Right.
3: Amen. I really do.
4: Yes, sir.
3: But boy, while you're here, we sure do need you.
4: Amen.
3: We need you in this battle.
4: That's right.
3: So it's an honor to be here. I appreciate you. I know that I've been in this thing too long. I know that it takes God to bless the church.
4: That's right.
3: But I do pray and hope that he sees his fit to use me. Amen, to bring a blessing about.
4: Bless you,
3: this week, I appreciate that I heard about yesterday, and I appreciate that. Boy, I sure don't want to knock the shout out of you in my preaching, but I sure do want to try to stir it up and have it go on if I can. So I appreciate you and love you. Look in your Bible, in the book of Galatians, chapter 6 tonight, for just a brief moment, maybe, in Galatians chapter 6. And I want to read just a few verses here. I begin reading in the 11th verse and read the remainder of the chapter of Galatians chapter 6. and I trust that you will pray for us. I feel a need to pray after I read the scripture tonight. You pray along with us and pray for us. It's your will. So good to see a number of people. Been some time since maybe we've run across you and seen you, but it's good to be in the house of God with you. Galatians chapter 6, begin reading with us in verse 11. You see how large a letter I have written unto you with mine own hand. And as many as desire to make a fair shew in the flesh, they constrain you to be circumcised only lest they should suffer persecution for the cross of Christ. For neither they themselves who are circumcised keep the law, but desire to have you circumcised that they may glory in your flesh. But God forbid that I should glory, save in the cross of our Lord Jesus Christ, by whom the world is crucified unto me, and I unto the world. For in Christ Jesus neither circumcision availeth anything, nor uncircumcision, but a new creature. And as many as walk according to this rule, peace be on them, and mercy, and upon the Israel of God. From henceforth let no man trouble me, for I bear in my body the marks of the Lord Jesus. Brethren, the grace of our Lord Jesus Christ be with your spirit. Amen. Our Lord and our God, it's again, Father, I bow tonight. I thank you, dear Lord, for this privilege and this time that we have here. I realize, Lord, tonight that I'm nothing within myself. But Lord, I'm thankful that you use weak things. I'm thankful, Lord, that you use foolish things, Lord, to bring about your purpose. Now, Lord, I pray you touch me as all you can. Lord, I pray you'd help me. Lord, that we might encourage of your saints, Lord, that the sinners might be enlightened through the preaching of your word tonight. I pray, Father, that you be with us now. Touch us and help us. Lord, and help us, Lord, to preach that that's on our heart. And God, we'll ever praise you for that. Lord, touch them, stir in this service. God, we'll praise you for all things that's brought about. Encourage your people. A conviction in the flesh, Lord, save sinners. And we'll praise you in Jesus' name. Amen, amen, amen. I appreciate you standing, honoring the reading of the Lord of God here. Paul's writing in the book of Galatians, chapter 6. And now, first of all, I just want to mention a few things. And before I get into the message, then there will be three parts that I'd love to try to leave with you. Paul, here in his message on the nation, he had been through that area and he had preached of the gospel. And now we know that by Paul's writings in 1 Corinthians 15, that the gospel is concerning the death, the burial, and the resurrection of the Lord Jesus Christ. Of that gospel, Paul said in Romans 1 and 16, I am not ashamed of the gospel of Christ, for it is the power of God unto salvation unto everyone that believeth, unto the Jews and to the Greeks. So Paul had went throughout the area of the Galatians, and he had preached the gospel concerning the death and burial and the resurrection of the Lord Jesus Christ. And then there had been a time when people had moved in. A type of people, a group of people, had moved in and begin to teach a contrary unto the gospel. And now there's a lot of gospels going around, a so-called gospels in our world today. Amen. But it is the gospel of Christ that's the vow of God unto salvation. There is no other gospel that'll save sinners other than the gospel of Christ. So Paul, as he heard about it, he began to write again unto them. He said, I write unto you in the Lord's letter. In other words, he wrote it unto himself. And in the book of Romans, and you got the code of the great chapter, just six chapters. Also the book of Romans, the 16th chapter. But Paul had a secretary to do his writing as he deliberated the word of God unto him, and it was wrote unto Rome. But here Paul thought personally to write himself. And it wasn't the Lord's letter in size, but it was the Lord's letter in print. Amen. I say Paul was again troubled because of controversy that arose because of the preaching of the gospel.
5: Amen. Amen.
3: Now, I've said this in time past. I'll say it again tonight. The gospel of the Lord Jesus Christ will separate the society. Amen. Thank God. You bow down on the gospel and you preach the gospel in purity and in truth. Amen. I've heard people call me by name and they'll say, well, preacher, all you ever do is rebuke. I said, that's the first thing I'm supposed to do. Amen. Thank God. And a preacher that never rebuked is not preaching the gospel. You mark it there.
5: Amen. Amen.
3: Amen. Now I believe that's all right. Amen. I believe that's all right. That's so Paul began to write unto them in chapter 1 and verse 6. He said unto them, after that he had left the church and he had heard of the contrary gospel that had come in, he said, marvel not that as soon, I marvel that you are so soon removed from him that called you into the grace of Christ unto another gospel. You see, so they had given, and then in verse 7, he said, for there is not another gospel. Amen. I'm glad of that, aren't you? Thank God. I may not know a whole lot, but I know, thank God, the man of this book. Amen. I know the gospel of the Lord Jesus Christ. And I know whatever book it's from and whatever verse you take it from, it's still the good news up from another world.
5: Amen.
3: Amen. Now, it ain't good news to them. Boy, it wasn't good news to me when I was in a lot of folks' shape, neither.
5: Amen.
3: Amen.
5: Amen.
3: It didn't become good news till I believed it and acted upon it.
5: Right.
3: And I fell in love with it ever since.
5: Amen.
3: Amen. It don't come too hard or it don't come too straight, but what I can't love it.
5: Amen.
3: Y'all agree with that? I know I preached to some of you youngins ever since y'all been in church, I guess, about it. And y'all either really got me food or y'all like it too. How about you say, amen, the gospel is what we need. The gospel of the Lord Jesus Christ is what we must have. And I know that you get it around here. I enjoyed preaching beside you, Pastor, back in February over in Tennessee. I enjoyed sharing the pulpit with it. He done me good. He preached to me good. And I appreciate that. Amen. I've worked with it. So I know you're getting the gospel. I'll preach to you. Amen. I thank God. If you ain't, don't tell me about it. Amen.
5: Amen.
3: Tell him. Amen. I got some time of them coming to me. Amen. I don't know what he's a preaching. I wasn't there. You are. If it's not the gospel, confront him about it. But if it is, leave it all.
5: Amen. Amen.
3: Somebody said, you're putting him in a hard shape. No, I ain't.
5: No, sir.
3: I didn't call him. God did.
5: Amen.
3: Amen. Now, he doesn't know it ain't going to be accepted everywhere. That don't exempt you from preaching it.
5: That's right.
3: Amen. I don't know whether he's ever been challenged by what he preaches or not. I have.
5: Yes.
3: Amen. That's quite often.
5: Yes, sir.
3: Amen. But if that's the gospel, he'll stand.
5: Amen. Amen.
3: It's a stand. As a matter of fact, let me say something to you young men. If you haven't been challenged in quite a while, you ought to look and see if you're preaching the gospel or not. Well, I don't mean to stir up nothing. I'm just preaching this morning. Amen. Because I have the gospel of the Lord Jesus. And Paul was so stirred and so shook about how quick they were removed from the gospel. How that he had preached unto them, that he had been delivered unto them. Amen. How they had just come and moved aside from that very gospel. I want to say this. I don't really know how it is over here in Greenland, Georgia. Amen. I know how it will be. Amen. It'll be the gospel of the Lord Jesus Christ. Amen. But it's just not real popular in a lot of places anymore.
5: Blessed God.
3: We've got new things and new theories and new methods and, amen, new ways. And, amen, when you get up there and go to preaching the gospel in the power, and the, you know, without the words of men's wisdom and the power and the demonstration of the Holy Spirit, a lot of people just don't like it.
5: You're right. Amen.
3: I appreciate you. Let me share this with you, and I'll get on here in a few minutes. I didn't look. I'll look now. Amen. Y'all discredit me up till I look now. Amen. But I was preaching yesterday, my brother Adam. Boy, you know, it was one of them good times when preaching was good. And I mean, God got a hold of me. And boy, he loaded me up and he shook me out. Amen. And there's a young boy, right? Just a little lad of a boy. He'd come with his folks there and come with his friends. And after the service was all over, I went by the aisle, you know, and he'd come down. And I had to pick on these young ones, you know, a kid and play around with them. And he looked at me. He remembered me from that. And he said, I'll ask you a question. His grandpa was kind of holding him back, you know, and I said, well, go right ahead. And he said, I want to know what makes you holler so loud and turn so red in the face, amen, and get talking so fast. He said, I can't keep up with you, amen. If daddy's kind of holding him back like that, and I said, let me borrow that boy just a minute. I took him out on the front porch. I give him the plan of salvation. Holy what God has done for me, amen. My God, I guess my face turned red. My voice got loud. I guess he got fired. But thank God it seemed like he understood the message. Amen.
6: Hallelujah. Amen.
3: Oh, you see what I'm saying?
6: Yeah.
3: Amen. I know somebody said, well, he didn't hear the message. Well, thank God he knows what is going on.
6: Hallelujah.
3: Amen. He knows what is going on. So I want to say, amen, we need the gospel preached. And listen, I've heard folks say, now, preacher, I don't believe in all this defensive stuff, and I don't believe, you know, you ought to do this. But I want to tell you, ladies and gentlemen, something. When something arises that is not parallel with the gospel, it's not time for you to tuck up and turn and run, but it's time for you to put your shield on and grab your sword, amen, and go to war, amen.
6: Amen. Yes, sir.
3: Amen. That's right.
6: Amen.
3: It's always been right. So the gospel here that Paul is preaching about, I want you to look with me now. Just follow along with me for a few minutes. First of all, in verses 11 through 13, we find the examination how that Paul had gathered there unto the people concerning many that desire to make a fair shoe in the flesh. I want to say this. You're doing what you're doing either for the praise of man or for the glory of God. Amen. Oh, yes. You're either doing it for the praise of men or for the glory of God. And brother, you're not only anxious for what you do, but the motive wherein you do it. I've seen a lot of good words spoiled by bad motives, amen. A sympathical that runs for the glory of God. If God, I tell you what, my God, I feel something stirring. He said, God forbid. In other words, he said, let it never be, God, that I should use my ministry for anything but the glory of the soul.
6: Amen.
3: Amen.
6: Yes, sir.
3: Amen.
6: Yes,
3: it's
6: right.
3: Now, it's been 10 years, I guess, since we've had a revival meeting. I swept through this place on a few occasions. Amen. But, it wouldn't bother me to preach on the cross every night.
6: Amen. Amen.
3: Because that's what a glory in.
6: Amen.
3: Now, it wasn't the timber that struck Paul. It wasn't the shape that struck Paul. But it was the person on the cross that struck Paul. Amen. And he began to have the examination. And then following, in verse 14 and following, he gives the explanation. Amen. Now, that word glory simply means to brag. Amen. Or rejoice. Or to boast. Or to have joy. And I want to say this. I believe the children of God, the born-again people of God, have a perfect right to glory in the cross. Amen. I'm going to say something else out here, and it might stir somebody and shake you just a little bit, but I'm going to say it anyway. You know, we've got a problem in our churches, and a lot of times we feel like everybody ought to worship like I worship. Amen. Ought to worship like you worship. Amen. But when you go to thinking about the cross, and when a man goes to preaching on the cross, and somebody goes to singing on the cross, it ought to bring an atmosphere of worship in your heart. Amen. It may not be no more than just tears running down your cheek. It may not be no more than just a glow on your face. Thank God. It may not be no more than that. But it may be that you raise your hand toward heaven, amen, and go to rejoicing and glory at the cross. It may be that a shout tugs up in your heart and tugs on you and you let it roll. Well, you said, preacher, I'm saying, that's the way it ought to be.
6: Amen. Glory in the cross.
3: Amen.
6: Amen. Yes. Yes.
3: I've always said I believe everybody could shout.
6: You're right.
3: I've even made the statement I believe everybody ought to shout.
6: How will you be?
3: But I know everybody ought to glory in the cause.
6: That's right. Yes.
3: And it ought to do something to you.
6: Amen.
3: It ought to do something to you. Amen. It ought to tug on your inward part. Amen. It ought to grasp your heart. Amen. It ought to give you a sense of worship and put you in an atmosphere of worship and praise, because that's what glory is. Amen.
6: Amen.
3: That's what glory is. So, You know, we just need to worship in spirit and truth. And, amen, if it's just a shed tear or an uplifted hand, amen, or if it needs for you to just shout and run, amen, that'll be all right. Hey, it won't scare me. As a matter of fact, I'll probably join right in with you. Amen. Now, that's kind of the way I've been worshiping for about 25 years. Amen. And I can't help it.
7: Amen.
3: I teach a Bible study, and I have that same problem, and it don't seem like to me that I preach fast. I mean, it may be you, and folks tell me that I do, and I've even asked my wife, and she's honest. She said, yeah. So I've actually thought I'd just try to calm her down a little bit.
7: Yeah. Sure.
3: I ain't had much effect on it. I've been trying to calm her down for a long time. I just can't want to do it. It don't seem like to me I'm getting there faster than us sometimes. Amen. But we ought to glory in the call. And Paul said, God forbid that I should glory save anything but the cross. Now, if anybody had a right to glory, Paul had a right to glory. In Philippians 3, he had a right to glory. Just a Jew, amen, and all of that, amen, they were of the eighth day, was circumcised of the Hebrew, of the stock, and all, if anybody had a right to glory in the flesh, Paul had a right to glory, but his thought was, God forbid.
7: Amen. Amen.
3: God forbid that I glory in anything save in the cross. Amen. Now, you've got the introduction now. I want to try to preach a message just for a little bit. Amen. I want to preach, I believe, some things and three things tonight that we're going to look at concerning Paul and concerning the cross. Amen. And if you look there, I believe you'll see it. Now, I didn't come with nothing new. Amen. I come try to help save folks. Amen. Come try to see sinners get saved. Thank God. And come to try to get God get glory out of my life. Amen.
7: Amen.
3: But I'm not going to drive 99 miles and take 2 hours to do it and be quiet when I get here. Whether I get to preach or not. That ain't going to bother me. Preaching and getting to preach ain't going to bother me. But when I get in a place I can't worship, that bothers me.
7: Amen. Amen.
3: And I'm talking about worshiping in my way. The way I worship. And that's the way you ought to feel. You ought to feel free to worship if it's true worship.
7: Amen.
3: I don't go with that put on stuff. But that true worship. So there's three things I want to mention. Amen. If I can mention them here, concerning Paul and the cross. First of all, amen. I don't know. You may done have this one in the back of your mind if I preach. I didn't realize I had 50 different messages. Amen. Amen. What I was saying. But first of all, I want to say that the person on the cross, amen, totally captivated Paul. Amen.
7: Right.
3: Totally captivated him. I mean, he was fascinated by that man on the cross. Amen. I'm talking about an intelligent person. I'm talking about a person that is brought up in wisdom. I'm talking about a person that studied the Pharisees. I've been sent the Jewish table. But there was something that fascinated him about the Lord Jesus Christ on the cross. Amen. And you know, it's always fascinated me, Brother C.L., how why he loved me, how he loved me, how while I was yet a sinner, he loved me. It's always fascinated me. How can love an old boy? How it wasn't fit for nothing. Amen. A curse and a breaker and all of that. It's always fascinated me how he loved me.
7: Amen.
3: And I've been captivated about it ever since.
7: Amen. Amen.
3: And Paul was totally captivated by that person on the cross. Amen. He was totally wrapped up and fascinated. Amen. He was held captive by his beauty. Amen. And Paul, thank God, if you ever fall in love with him, amen, it won't be petty love. Amen. It'll be a first love, but it'll be a genuine love. It'll be a true love. Amen.
7: Oh, yeah. Oh, yeah. Amen.
3: Yeah. Yeah. Amen.
7: Good.
3: If you ever fall in love with him, amen, he was so much man, it seemed like he's impossible to be God, but yet so much God, seemed like it's impossible for him to be man. Amen. But he was God's Christ and became man's Jesus. Thank God. And I want to glory in it.
7: Amen. Yeah. Yeah. Amen.
3: Captivated. Totally fascinated. This Bible. Now, I don't know how many times I've read it through. Amen. I started out, Brother James, trying to read it through, you know, chapter by chapter, verse by verse. And I'd always get a hold of something that captivated me. And I'd get sidetracked, you know. Amen. And all the way I ever got through her, Brother Toby, I would just put me a paper clip where I had read to. Amen. And then study what had grasped me and got a hold of me. And when I got it studied out, then I could go back and pick up where I'd got read to. It wouldn't be no chapters, a few verses. It'll something reach out and fascinate me again and grab me again. And you know what it was? This book's totally about him. It's a hymn book about him. And every time you read this book, you read about that God and man. It fascinates me, and it's not that old, it just got better, amen. It gets nearer and nearer and nearer.
7: Amen.
3: Paul said it's a new and living way. That don't mean just at the point of the new birth. That means it's new every morning.
8: Oh, yeah. Right.
3: That don't mean he changes. That means he changes you.
7: Hey.
3: Amen.
7: Hey.
3: I know a lot of folks who've done talked out. I know that. I run into that bunch all there. Amen. They're fully grown. They're fully mature. They're topped out. Amen. So they just folded their last, crossed their hand, laid their book down, stand home. Amen.
7: Go ahead.
8: Okay.
3: But I ain't got tossed out yet.
7: Amen.
3: I'm glad he's still working on me. Amen. I'm glad I'm still captivated by this Word of God. I'm glad I'm still fascinated about this Word of God. Somebody said, well, it's just a written word. Yeah, until it comes alive, amen. And it's been alive in my soul. Amen. For a number of years. And it stays alive. And it stirs me every time I look at it. And I'm totally captivated.
7: Amen.
3: Amen. My mama, why am I just preach all night anyhow? My mama, bless her heart. Well, she's gone on to her reward, Toby. Amen. You've helped me pray for her a lot of times. And you know here a while back when you come over to church with these boys and you told me about Sister Patterson and asked us to pray for her. All right, we done that, but after y'all got gone, I told them, I said, now, I love that woman. She's a dear woman to me. Amen. But I said, there's somebody else I want us to pray for. Amen.
8: Amen. Amen.
3: And I said, we call him Busty Hill.
8: Amen. Amen.
3: I said, he's going to need as much or more than what she is.
8: That's right.
3: Amen.
8: Amen.
3: Yeah.
8: Amen.
3: Whew. I'm talking about being captain. Well, I'm about to get off the mark now. Amen. About 26, 27 years ago, I wouldn't have cared. It wouldn't have bothered me one way here and there. No, no, it wouldn't have bothered me. But boy, I don't know. I felt a compassion. And I don't mean to just shake everybody up, but I got to say this now, it's on my heart. I felt a great compassion for her. But it seemed like for some reason or another, maybe y'all can explain it to me. I don't know it all yet. I had a greater compassion for him.
8: Bless you. Bless you, preacher.
3: Somebody said, yeah, but she was the one that was diagnosed with it. Well, it got him, too.
8: You're right. Amen. Amen.
3: Well, I ain't going to preach on marriage. I don't know how long they've been one. Amen.
8: Amen.
3: But what affects one? Amen.
8: You're right. Sure it does. Yes, it does, preacher. Amen.
3: Well, I don't know how that got in here. But it did. Amen. I do know how it got in here. Thank God.
7: Not only am I captivated by the person on the cross, I'm captivated by the people of God. I love the people of God. I love people in general. I love lost people. Amen. I love people that mistreat me. I love people that despise me. I love people because of this man of God.
8: Amen.
7: Amen.
3: Yes. Hey, preacher. Don't you ever get upset about every day.
8: Amen.
3: Amen. Amen. About every day. You ever feel that old flesh going to boiling up? About every day.
8: Yes, sir. Amen.
3: But because I'm so captivated by this man on the cross, Sister Margaret, I've learned how to crucify this flesh. I've learned how to keep her under subjection. Amen. That our life might be a fervent love.
7: Amen. Amen. Amen?
9: Yes.
7: Paul was captivated. He was captivated by this man, this person on the cross. I'm telling you what, this man on the cross was not only a pre-existing man and predestined man, amen, a promised man, but he's a perfect man, amen?
9: Amen.
7: And that fascinates me.
9: Yes, sir.
6: Yes, sir.
7: I mean, he that you know sin was made sin that we might be made the righteousness of God in him.
9: Amen.
7: It fascinates me.
9: Yes.
7: Amen. That's a supreme sacrifice.
6: That's right.
7: For me and you.
6: Yes, sir.
7: I know I got to go on. I do feel like preaching that. I know I got to go on. Amen. Amen. Thank God. Secondly, amen. And not only was he captivated by the person on the cross, he was consumed by the power of the cross. Amen.
9: Amen.
7: He was totally engulfed and consumed by the power on the cross. Paul, I was a man, y'all know the story. Hey, never pray for me a minute. It's good to me. I've been anointed 25 years, and it's good to me. Paul was a man that persecuted the church. He lambasted the Christian. He was against it in his Jewish mindset. Amen. There wasn't nothing but hogs, amen, and dogs, and filth, amen. And it was another thing he mentioned of the fact that the atonement for a man's sin would come by a bodily sacrifice. Thank God, but on the road to Damascus, he got totally consumed.
9: Amen.
6: Right.
7: Amen.
6: Yes. Amen.
7: Amen. Calvary, come on the road. Toward Georgetown.
6: Amen.
7: Hallelujah.
6: Amen.
7: I'm talking about a personal encounter.
6: Yes, sir.
7: With the Holy God.
6: Amen.
9: Amen.
6: Amen.
9: Amen.
6: Amen. Yes,
7: sir. I'm looking at you. Some of you's got a ways to go. Amen.
6: Right.
7: I mean, you're just about half in, half out. You've never had just totally sold out to the Lord Jesus
6: Christ.
7: You've still got some stinking rotten ways about you. Amen.
9: Come
7: on. Bill, if I preach one.
9: Yes.
7: Amen.
9: Amen.
7: Amen. You got out some things out the house that you got to hang on to. You got out some things out the work that you want to fellowship with and associate with. Amen.
9: Right.
7: And I'm telling you, thank God. When I ain't got a hold of me at Calvary. Oh. And the Holy Ghost moved in. It took over.
6: Right.
7: It takes over.
6: Yes, sir.
7: It don't take sides.
6: It takes over. Right.
7: Amen.
6: Right.
7: Amen. And he was totally consumed with the power of the cross.
9: Amen.
6: Right.
9: Amen.
7: It amazes me. Say something about offended. You ain't heard your feelings? It amazes me. Can I say something to you about offended? You ain't heard your feelings? Can I say something to you about offended? You ain't heard your feelings? Can I say something to y'all without offending you and hurting your feelings?
6: Oh, yes.
7: Amen. It amazes me how a bunch of no-good, low-down rebels like us could be saved.
6: Amen.
7: Amen.
9: Amen.
7: Amen. You don't even know me. I know your nature.
9: Amen.
7: I know your inner man.
9: Amen.
7: And Paul was totally consumed.
9: Amen.
7: By the power of the cross.
6: That's right.
9: Yes, sir.
7: Amen. Oh, that God came to him. And he was a chosen vessel. He was chosen to preach to the kings and the governors and the magistrates and be a missionary to the Gentiles. He done all that.
6: Right.
7: He done all that. Then not only was he consumed by the power of the cross, he was conformed and committed to the purpose of the cross.
6: That's right. Amen. Amen.
7: Now, can I say something while I'm here? Y'all may not want me back. It might take us staying here to get over here, but it may be a lot less longer than that before I get back. Amen. And I don't even get to stay the weekend. Amen. Totally conformed and committed to the purpose of the cross.
6: Right.
7: You know what the purpose of the church is? Quiet, ain't it? I don't know if they're cutting me off or giving out on me or doing good. Know what the purpose of the church is? Man, the purpose of the church is to evangelize the world.
8: Sure.
3: Somebody said, well, preacher, you know by reading the Bible, we'll not never do that. That does not exempt us from the commission.
8: That's right. That's right.
3: And when we get committed and conformed unto the cross, amen, we'll have a desire and a yearning, amen, to evangelize the world.
8: Amen. Amen. Yes, sir.
3: And I'm not talking about in foreign missions, and I'm not talking about in foreign ministries. I'm talking about right here.
8: Amen.
3: Yeah,
8: everywhere.
3: Amen. And Paul said, I know they come in here and they teach in church and say, they might glory in your flesh and all that. So they're doing that because they just don't want to be persecuted by the unbelieving Jews.
8: You're right.
3: Amen.
8: You're right.
3: But Paul wasn't ashamed. And I'm not ashamed. Amen.
8: Hey.
3: I never will forget, Brother James. If I get too far along, somebody just took on my coattail. I never will forget when I first went over to Pastor Nabal over there. And I got this big thing about getting out and visiting in the community where I'm a pastor. Always felt like I was. Them old boys over there coming down there and pastoring Pilgrim Church, there's three of them, you know. I mean, at different times. And every one of them paid me a visit.
8: Yes,

0: one way to find out if I can be appreciated or not, and that's to get out and try. And I started witnessing, you know, and the first thing they done was told me the place is not to go.
1: Right.
0: Well, you know where I went, don't you? Amen.
1: Amen.
0: Amen. And in just about, in less than a year, and I know that seems like a long time, but in less than a year, the meanest, according to everybody over there, the meanest and, you know, the most resentful, amen, that, you know, that they warned me about, in less than a year, me and him were sitting on the front porch of swinging, talking about the goodness of the Lord. Amen.
1: Hallelujah.
0: Hallelujah. You understand what I'm saying? Amen.
1: Amen. Amen.
0: I'm talking about we've got to be committed to the cause and the purpose of the cross.
1: Right.
0: And that is to redeem sinners.
1: Yeah.
0: I hope we're committed. We're committed. I preached for Brother Charles Dixon about 20-some-odd years ago, and I preached on commitment. And bless his heart, he took me aside, and I let him for it. He's ahead of me. I know he was. And he knew more than I did, and he still knows more than I did. But anyhow, he pulled me aside, and he said, "Now, son, that's good preaching that, and I appreciate you preaching that in my church." He said, "You'll get in trouble preaching commitment." Well, I made it pretty good that night. I thought I'd try it again down the road.
1: Yeah.
0: "Son, you'll get in trouble preaching commitment."
2: It'll work, though.
0: But it'll work.
2: It'll work.
0: And I'm going to preach with you tonight.
1: Right.
0: Amen. You need to quit being half-hearted. You need to quit lollygagging around. Amen. And you need to be committed to this church. You need to be committed to this community. You need to be committed to this pastor. You need to be committed to your brothers and sisters in Christ. And most of all, you need to be committed to the cause and the purpose of the cross.
1: Amen.
0: It's still the call. 2,000 years later, there's still power to captivate, to convert, and to win over people in this world.
1: Yeah.
0: Amen.
3: Good, free.
1: Come on.
0: And it'll take it across our land. Before them kings and magistrates are in the book of Acts, I'm fixing clothes. Y'all go play them at a message. That's all. Well, message be out too. You followed me one time. Amen. Paul went through there, you know, and he got old Felix, and he got old Festus, and he got old Agrippa, you know, and all that. He witnessed to them, and he talked to them, and he had liberty to do it. Amen. And they granted him that liberty, and that's where they messed up.
1: Right.
0: And he just opened that door and walked right in, you know, began to witness to them and talk to them about righteousness and all of that thing. And boy, he just about got them persuaded. I believe we got a lot of folks about persuaded.
1: You're right.
0: I mean, you know, a lot of them have been raised in a good family, good Christian family.
1: You're right.
0: Amen. They've been brought up in a good Christian church.
1: Right.
0: They've even been sent to a good Christian school. Amen. They've even got a good Christian burial planned out.
1: Yeah, right.
0: Because they believe in all the historical facts of everything I've been preaching about tonight. But they've never been captivated.
1: Right.
0: They've never been consumed.
1: Right.
0: Amen. They've never been conformed or committed to the cause of Christ. It's more than a little few historical facts. Amen. I don't run into a whole lot of people that don't believe in the virgin birth by the CL. I don't run into a whole lot of people that don't believe the fact that Jesus was a perfect sinless man, and that he died, was crucified, even that he arose and ascended, and most of them even that he's coming back. But that won't get you saved.
1: Amen.
0: The historical facts just won't do it. I'm glad my salvation's based on facts.
1: Sure. Amen. Amen.
0: Well, I went down under Calvary. You remember that? How that overwhelmed you? You remember when something moves out and something moves in? Amen. And it's not circumcision or uncircumcision, but it is a new creature. And something moved in, and you got up, amen. And you turned around, and everybody you saw, you loved. Amen. Amen. And boy, they just something overwhelmed you. You remember that? You remember? Does it still happen every once in a while?
1: Yes.
0: Does it still happen? Preacher, what are you talking about? I'm talking about being converted. I'm talking about being born again. I'm talking about

0: Scripture.
1: That's right.
0: Yes. Hallelujah.
2: Amen, bro.
0: Amen. Remember that?
1: Hey. Thank you, Lord.
0: God forbid that I should go.
1: Amen.
0: He said, I bury in my body. That was his testimony in Galatians, folks. I bury in my body the marks of the Lord. That Greek word, marks, transformed, simply means scars. It simply means whips. Amen.
1: Yeah.
0: That he had received for the testimony of the Lord Jesus Christ.
1: Amen.
0: There's something right here, and I hesitate to say it because I don't want to discourage nobody. Maybe, Lord, maybe did it, and maybe he won't get saved. Amen. But it'd be wrong of me to feel it and not tell you.
1: Right.
0: Amen.
1: Amen.
0: I tell you, you can run around out here and you can find some of them and preach you the bed of roses. You can run around here and there, you can find some of them and preach salvation, a picnic, and a vacation.
1: Right.
0: Amen.
1: Right.
0: But if you live godly, you're going to suffer.
1: You're right.
0: Amen.
1: Amen.
0: If you live godly, you're going to suffer. Amen. And I don't want you to get
1: you're
0: it
1: right.
0: Tonight. Amen. And then walk out that door and not know you're not going to hit the devil headlong. Amen.
1: Right.
0: That there's a warfare going to take over in your soul
1: Amen.
0: That ain't been there. Amen.
1: Amen.
0: There's a conflict in your heart that hadn't been there.
1: Amen.
0: But I don't want you to walk out of here and not hear this. Neither. Greater is he that's in you than he that's in the world.
1: Yeah.
0: Paul said, I am crucified unto the world and the world unto me.
1: Yeah.
0: Amen.
1: Amen.
0: For I am crucified with Christ. Nevertheless, I live, not I that live, but he that liveth in me. And the life I now live, I live by faith of the Son of God who loved me and gave himself for me.
1: Amen. Amen.
0: Amen. Amen. I told a bunch of them here a while back, I said, I'm going to make it.
1: Yeah.
0: One of them jumped up and said, hey, you know you're going to make it. And I said, I'm determined to make it.
1: Yeah.
0: Amen. I'm determined to make it. God, glory in anything. If we have anything to glory in, it's in the cross.
1: Right.
0: And it's captivated my heart, mind, and soul.
1: Amen.
0: Amen. And Paul totally sold out for the cause of Christ.
1: Amen.
0: The power that conquered this great man that stood and persecuted the church, amen, and lambasted the Christians and put them in prison, empowered him on the road to Damascus,
1: yes.
0: And created in him a new heart and a new nature and made a new man.
1: Right.
0: And then he rose up, committed, and he began to conform his life toward the gospel.
1: That's right.
0: Amen.
1: Right.
0: Amen. Son, we don't need reformation.
3: No, sir.
0: We need regeneration.
1: You're right.
4: Yes.
1: Amen. Amen.
0: I'm not against reformation. It make you a better neighbor.
3: You're right.
0: Probably make you a better husband, a better wife. But it'll never get you through the streets of glory.
1: That's right.
0: We've got to be changed. We need regeneration, son.
1: Amen.
0: Amen. Now, I may have preached an old-time message here tonight. I don't know, but it sure was good to me.
1: Amen.
0: Amen. Amen. Captivated. I'm talking about captivated. Amen. You know what you talk about the most? The thing that's got you captivated.
1: You're right.
0: Your grandparents will talk about your grandchildren. I got four. Amen.
1: Amen.
0: And I like talking about them. Your grandparents will talk about your grandchildren. And you ladies will talk about lady things, you know, down at the clothing store and stuff like that. You men will talk about hunting and fishing and all of that. Amen. But what do you talk about the most?
3: Right. Bless him, Lord.
1: Amen.
3: Get him, Lord. Better be
1: Amen.
3: Him.
1: Amen.
0: Amen.
3: Better be him.
1: Hey!
3: Amen.
1: Yes!
0: I always did hate to have revival meeting nights for Alabama and Georgia or Alabama and Auburn or some of them that played football.
1: Hey!
0: You couldn't get in the door from kicking that thing around.
1: Yeah.
0: Hey! Amen.
1: Amen.
0: I'm asking you, what captivates you the most?
1: Amen.
0: I'll tell you what it is. It's where your conversation is.
3: You're right.
0: Your life, your talk,
3: Amen.
0: Your speech.
3: Amen.
0: If you ain't careful, it'll betray you.
1: You're right.
0: Amen. Because the abundance of a man's heart will be known
1: That's
0: by the
1: right.
0: way his mouth speaks.
1: Yes.
0: Amen. And if you run into me down the road somewhere, and you can't help but tell somebody you're saved, tell me about it. I like it.
1: Amen.
0: Amen.
1: Amen.
0: Amen.
1: Amen.
0: If you run down the road and you meet me tomorrow somewhere on the street and you say, I'm going to impress old Brother Freddy, I'm going to run up and start talking about Jesus, you go ahead. It may not impress me, but I like to talk to you about it.
4: Amen.
0: Amen.
4: Amen.
0: Amen. Amen. You see, there's a lot of people. I'll hush in a minute. There's a lot of people who have changed their attitude. They'll change their outlook. They'll change their total conviction as long as the preacher man's around.
3: Yeah. Oh, yeah. You're right.
0: But you can't get captivated by the preacher man.
3: That's right.
0: You got to get captivated about what the preacher man's preaching about.
4: Right.
0: Amen.
4: Amen.
0: Yes.
4: Amen.
0: True. Amen. True. I love you. And I'm trying to find a place to unhook. I want the glory in the cross.
3: Amen.
0: And son, if you ever see me using my means,
3: bless him, Lord.
0: Anything other,
3: yes, sir,
0: than the glory of God,
3: amen,
0: you rebuke me, reprove me, and call my attention.
3: Bless him, Lord.
0: Please.
3: Bless him, God. Amen.
0: God forbid it. God, let it never happen.
3: Amen.
0: Let it never happen.
4: Amen.
0: That I should glory in anything.
4: Amen.
0: The cross.
4: Amen.
0: Fear not and get lost. I just come to get saved.
4: Amen.
0: I would.
4: Amen.
0: I was here tonight and I'd kind of drifted and got a little cold and realized that and know that. And it just seemed like that used to arrest me. The love of Christ constraineth me. Seemed like it's just not that tug like it ought to be. I know when you kind of go through a little lull every once in a while. It ain't every time I feel like preaching like I felt like preaching tonight.
3: Bless him, Lord. Bless him, God.
0: You're kind of drifting too far from shore. And you need to just sweep you out of place around this altar.
4: Right. Yes,
0: amen.
4: Amen.
0: Redo and renew your vows.
4: Amen.
0: Maybe even return to your first love.
4: Right.
0: Amen. Fall in love with him all over again.
4: Yes.
0: Amen. Do that tonight. Just get in this meeting. Just get in this meeting and let's just go and worship God. Amen. And have a revival meeting that'll affect this community.
4: Right, right.
0: But before it affects the community, it's got to affect the church.
4: Right.
0: And before it affects the church, it's got to affect each individual of the church.
4: That's right. Amen. Amen. Yes, sir.
0: So there's something that arrested me, captivated. So let's come sing. I know I don't need to wear you out. Amen. I'm used to preaching on Alabama time. It's just 8 o'clock.
4: Amen.
0: Amen. Oh, I love you tonight. But Toby, it's an honor to be here, be with you at Truth, and share, be a part, not share in it, but just be a privilege to be here with what you're doing and what you're trying to do. Amen. It's a privilege and an honor. Be back with each one of you, but I don't know your heart. There's a God in heaven that loves you, and I'm fascinated by that man.
4: Yes, amen.
0: I'm fascinated by that man. I'm fascinated. I met my wife, and she's here. She'd hide her face right now, Sister Tyler. But I was riding down the road. I was working in the potato shed, just a lad of a boy, on Sand Mountain. I was working in the potato shed. And we had left that potato shed, me and a couple more of the boys, they jumped in that car of mine. We took off down the road, going to go down to the grocery store. And the store we went to was her grandpa. I didn't know that. But I seen that little old sweet thing standing on the side of the road. And this is what I said. I told them boys, I said, I'm going to get me a date with that gal. Amen. Some of you men said, boy, you messed up, but I didn't. I didn't. She'll be with me one night, Lord willing, maybe two nights. But I did. I got me a date with that gal. Amen. And you know, here's a whole lot better than what I thought it was going to be. Amen.
4: Amen.
0: And you know how you, I'm sorry, y'all didn't, none of y'all do that, did you? You're punching, sis. Amen. I mean, I never had a gal do me that way before. Because I've never been in true love before. And she just captivated me. And my whole life become engulfed with her.
3: Right, right.
0: I mean, she was all I wanted to live for.
3: Yeah.
0: She was all I wanted. Amen. And it was that away. You ask her. She'll tell you. It was that away. And still is that away. And then the Lord took over my life. And then right after the Lord took over my life, He took over her life.
4: Amen.
0: Amen. And then I fessed up to call to preach and started to preach. And I'd leave her, walk out on the front porch, and we'd kiss goodbye, and she'd be above them three young'uns. Tears are running down her eyes. Amen. What are you saying, preacher? I'm saying that's still love in our air, folks. But there's nothing that'll match the love that Christ had for you or that you can have for Him.
4: You're right.
0: Ours may be a little fickle every once in a while. It may be a little cold every once in a while. But I'm glad His love for us. Amen. That's about the same way it was.
4: Amen.
0: That's about the same way it was.
4: Amen.
0: Y'all remember that, don't you?
4: Yeah.
0: Y'all ain't been married that long. Y'all remember that. Amen. I'm talking about it was real. Didn't have no doubt about it. Well, I'm glad He got a hold of me.
4: Amen.
0: He loved me.
4: Amen.
0: He loved me. Somebody said one time, said, Lord, take you away from your wife. I said, Lord, no. We don't spend 24 hours a day together anymore. I walked out the door tonight. I said, I'll see you when I get home, honey. Nothing happened. Lord willing. She said, I'll be praying for you.
4: Amen.
0: Amen.
4: Amen.
0: Amen. Remember now, something really got a hold of me. Something really got a hold of me. And I fell in love, Brother James, power of this man called Jesus. I hadn't been the same old boy ever since.
4: Amen.
0: Hadn't been the same old boy ever since. No. I fell in love with that little old girl back down yonder nearly 40 years ago. Amen. I wasn't the same little old boy after that.
4: Amen.
0: Amen. I'm telling you, love will change your life.
4: Amen.
0: I don't know how that got in this message, but it did. But some of you really know what I'm talking about.
4: Amen.
0: And I'm holy. I may not be much, and I may not ever accomplish much. But I can honestly say this. God called me to preach, and I said, Lord, I'll go. I've tried to go ever since.
4: Amen.
0: There's been times that death has hindered me. There's been times that sickness has seemed like kind of shut the door. But if it hadn't been for one of those two things, I went. I was there. I left my babies burning up with fevers. I'm not asking you to feel sorry for me. I'm telling you, I'm glorying in the cross.
4: Amen.
0: I've left my babies burning up with a fever. I had four. I got four grandchildren. I had four children. Well, one of them come spend a week with me and Brother Powers and Sister Powers one week. Day and night meeting. Son, you want to go meet my daddy? Yeah. Mama load his clothes. All right. What, about 6 or 7 years old maybe? Sometimes both them boys went. And sometimes one of them girls said, can we go, daddy? I said, yeah, Mama, we're going to trade the car off and get us a van. Amen. Everybody go and just stay all week.
4: Amen.
0: You need some of that. It's free.
4: Amen.
0: Y'all, come on, son. I don't ever get through tonight. You sing, Mama. I apologize for getting up here and making you stand around 15 minutes. Amen. You ought to come get you some of this. It's free.
2: Oh.

0: Hallelujah. 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Suffered it all. The pain, the physical abuse, the mental stress, the shame of being stripped of his clothing, underwent the wrath of God. The man knew. Made a ransom. Made a ransom.
1: Glory!
0: You're unsaved tonight. I love you. I believe with all of my heart you might deny it when you walk out these doors. But I believe you know you're lost tonight. The Lord touched your heart. You may want to deny it. Amen. God ain't showed me nothing now. Just touching my heart, tell me to say this. You may deny it. I know I did. 30-year-old, prideful. Amen. Somebody put their arm around me and said, don't you feel like getting saved? Don't you feel like getting out? And I said, no. I was a dying. I know what I was a dying. Amen. But I'm glad for that time. But I just simply stepped out. Seemed like I'd reached my limit on my last leg. I stepped out. I made tracks to this old time halter. Amen. Didn't nobody have to tell me what happened. Didn't nobody have to tell me what to ask for when I got down here. Amen. Didn't nobody have to tell me when I got it. Amen. It all come by him. I didn't understand how folks glory in the cross in. I didn't understand a whole lot about nothing. I just knew I got what I was needing. I found what I was needing. And regardless tonight, if you're needing, he's got it. If you'll look forward to Calvary, you'll find it. Of every need was met at Calvary. Every purpose was served at Calvary. The sin debt was paid at Calvary. Death door was open to let me and you out at Calvary. And I can't help but glory in it.
1: Amen.
0: Come on, son. Hallelujah.
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3: I'm Jack Callahan. Police and prosecutors in Germany searching for a 21-year-old man suspected of yesterday's deadly attack on a pride parade in Berlin.
4: At least one person was killed. 16 others are hurt.
3: Fox's Chanley Painter reports German authorities are now calling the man an Islamist extremist terrorist. Authorities say some of the wounded have life-threatening injuries. A shooting at a mall in Humble, Texas last evening leaves one person shot, others hurt, scrambling for cover, as Makina Earnhardt of Fox 26 in Houston reports.
5: Police believe that this was an isolated incident. They said there's no active threat to the public.
3: One of the victims was hospitalized and taken into surgery. Their condition not yet known. Police say one person has been detained. Everyone involved, juveniles. America is listening to Fox News.
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12: And now part two of Jim Willingham's interview with Derek Dudash on Seasons of Life.
13: Going back to the fair. Our fair is going to be the 16th to the 24th of October, so 9 days long. It's going to start on a Friday, and then it's going to end on the following Saturday. So we still have And when I tell you first class, when I tell you the gold medal award-winning Kissel Entertainment doing all of our midway, I mean that. They are gold medal award-winning. I mean, they train Universal Studio employees. They train Disneyland down in Florida. Wow. They are a no kidding. They only do two fairs in the state of Alabama. They are from Alabama. Yeah. But they do Mardi Gras. They do state fairs. But what Charles has done, what the Kissel family has done, what we've all done is created this family environment that they are so excited to be here, mm-hmm. that they'll never leave us. And we'll never leave them. When you have a gold medal winning, their staff is first class. And people notice that about when you go into the fair.
1: Yeah.
13: You notice that you're dealing someone that you're putting your child on a ride. There is no worries whatsoever.
1: Exactly.
13: Last year we had the safety inspector from the National Fair, some kind of association. Not one single write-up. And he pulled me aside. He said, the only place that he sees not a single write-up is with Kissel Entertainment. It's so I need everybody to understand that we are lucky to have this gold medal.
1: Very important.
13: Kissel Entertainment, and they are a family like no other. Again, we talk all the time, and so I brag about them a ton. I mean, because they are just amazing. The Kissel family is amazing, and they'll be there. One thing that and I'll go through the list of what's going on each night, but one thing that we're having for our major entertainment is the Pompeo Dog Show. And for those that have watched America's Got Talent, they were the best. They were known by as the best dog show on America's Got Talent.
1: Makes
13: the semifinalists, and they're going to be our major entertainment. We were able to secure them. We are blessed to secure them. So we're going to have a dog show for people to see this year.
1: Your dog's looking forward to that.
13: Well, hopefully not, because he can't do half the tricks that other dogs can do. We're excited to have him.
1: He knows what dog is. He just looked at us.
13: He looked up and laid his head back down. Kissel, what we're basically doing is we're opening up that Friday. So Monday through Friday, we're opening up at 5 p.m. till close. On the weekends, Saturday and Sunday, we're going to open up at 1 p.m. Okay, so
1: That'll help.
13: 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So we're doing armbands this year, and Friday night opened up at 5, like I was stating. Armbands are $30. Then that first Saturday, that opens at 1 p.m. Saturdays are on the weekend, right? We're doing armbands for $30 as well. The first Sunday at 1 p.m., we're having something that we've never had before. We're having a Latin night, and we're going to have ethnic dancers come in and dance. We're going to have their music playing in the background, music playing in the background, because we're about loving all, let's just call
1: That's what it's all about.
13: And they have been huge supporters in our community. Yeah. And
1: smart.
13: I think it's time for us to recognize, like I said, cultures coming together to form community.
1: Amen.
13: We're happy to have the Latin night on Sunday night. Monday night is something new for us too. We call it, and make sure I'm going to call it one thing, but let me explain. We're calling it Mommy Monday. But what it is the mother or the guardian of a child is going to receive a free armband with the purchase of a child's armband. So both individuals have to be present when you get your armband. So if you're a guardian or you're a mother that just, you know, you're taking care of your child, but guess what? We're going to honor you and give you an armband just for being the mother that you are, or the guardian that you are, because we know that's a full-time job.
1: It is. Yeah.
13: So we just started that. So we're calling it Mommy Monday, but it could be a man that is there as well if he's the guardian of that child. So I want everybody to understand that we just called it Mommy Monday because it sounds good, right?
1: Yeah,
13: it sounds good.
1: Got that rhyme to it. I like it.
13: Tuesday night, what we're going to have is opening at 5 again, but we're having Veteran Appreciation Night. This is the first time we're doing this as well. The veteran with proof is going to get free admission into our fair.
1: It's good.
13: So that veteran just proves his eligibility through, your driver's license even says veteran on it, or if you have your 214 or your VA card, you know, you just show us and we're going to let you in for free. The family will still pay the normal admission, which is $5. I mean, that's cheap entertainment to come in. Can't go, I don't want to say nothing about it. Can't go to the movies for $5.
1: That's
13: but anyway, but you can come into the fair and have a good time. But we're going to do that as well as Kissel Entertainment. I told you how awesome they are. They're going to also knock off $5 off the veteran's armband if the veteran.
1: All right, let's talk about them for a second. Yeah. Now, they've been in the business a long time. I know nothing about the fair business except I enjoy going. So this family is
13: top notch. Russ Kissel, his daughters, Madison and Savannah, and there's others, right, that work with there, but that's the individuals I talk to most. They're amazing. I'm telling you, I can't brag enough about them. There's things that they do within their fair, that are fair, every fair.
1: I know back in my day, growing up in Rainfall and Sand Mountain there, I'm not getting on those rides the way they're broke down and put back up and may not have tightened that wrench, you know, that bolt and nut on that.
13: So Kissel Entertainment, I'm glad you mentioned that. The inspection process is unbelievable. You should come down there to see the inspection. I'll let you in so you can see what these inspectors are doing.
1: If I can remember.
13: I'll remind you. If I can remember.
1: I think we got this. Yes,
13: but
1: sir.
13: Between the two of us, we'll figure it out. But, you know, and the hired help is not off the side of the street.
1: That's important.
13: So a lot of the individuals, and again, this is something that is something that we can learn. Like I talked about different cultures, learning that I need to pray five times a day. A lot of these individuals are from South Africa. They take this as a profession. Like when you go overseas and you get a waiter or a waitress, it's a profession to them. It isn't, hey, I'm going to treat you nice because you're going to give me a $5 tip. They take honor.
1: How about that?
13: And putting
1: we
13: in
1: need
13: white.
1: That.
13: And
1: we
13: they
1: need
13: take
1: that.
13: Pride.
1: Yes.
13: And you go to Japan. And when the pilot and the airline crew bow to you, they bow to you before getting on the plane. They respect you that much. It's a profession to them. You pull your airplane in, the ground crew, they bow to the plane coming in.
1: How about that?
13: It's a profession to them.
1: Yes.
13: And so why I say this is because it's a profession to the individuals that work on the Midway. You can absolutely see it hands down.
1: Wow.
13: So it's amazing to see them.
1: Yeah.
13: But
1: this is going to be good for all of us, the community. It's going to be good for us to see that.
13: Just listen.
1: Professional and courtesy
13: if you
1: and respect.
13: Listen and learn and watch them.
1: Integrity and all of that.
13: It's a profession to them. But I got to go back to this. So I left off on Veteran Appreciation Night, and that was a Tuesday night. Wednesday night's going to be student night, a student day. So Wednesday we open at 5. Students are going to receive $5 off of $25 armband. So Thursday night is kind of a big night. It's a buy one, get one free night armband for $30. If you're herding cats, you know, if you got a large family, it's probably a good night. Every night's a good night to come. But
1: let's talk about the armbands. Tell me exactly the importance of an armband.
13: Yeah, the armbands actually, so you're not buying like 5 tickets to ride a ride that takes 5 tickets. You buy it one time purchase and it's a, what do you want to ride? Just go to that ride and ride it.
1: It's so much simpler and easier.
13: To manage all that.
1: Okay.
13: So, and then Friday is an armband night, and then Saturday is armband night, starting at 1 p.m. So, I don't know if I mentioned this, but it's $5 entry fee to the admissions to get into the fair. That's what it is this year. What you're going to find as soon as you walk in, we have amazing businesses in DeKalb County. And as you know, they are able to help us, and we're able to help them as they advertise through commercial booths. Mm-hmm. And these booths are 10 by 10 booths. You know about them very, very well.
1: Yes, sir.
13: And it's an opportunity for the community to see all these individuals like yourself that want to help and support the VFW and how the VFW can help and support your business. Mm-hmm. I mean, you're talking 40,000 people coming through. And you get the opportunity to, you know, to, I say, help with the $325 cost that costs you for that booth. But then the individuals that walk in can go say hi. And go say hi to all these businesses.
1: One of the things I enjoyed, of course, you were so good to walk by and see. You need anything, you say, do you need anything? How's things going? I mean, you did that a lot. But you will see people at the fair that you hadn't seen in 30, 40 years.
13: Right.
1: I promise you.
13: That's right. That's
1: They'll
13: right.
1: They'll just walk right on through, and you'll get to thinking, I think I know that guy.
13: That's right. That's right. And it's about networking, too. You know,
14: a lot of times, that's the only time you'll see them.
1: Yeah.
13: We're all so busy.
14: See them next year at the fair.
1: Yeah.
13: And there's a lot to learn from that, too. You know, I was talking to someone the other day, and I was trying to explain why I hadn't seen them. And I had to stop and say it was a failure on my part, because I've given you all but nothing but excuses.
14: Yeah.
13: Isn't that true?
14: It is.
13: What's wrong with picking up the phone and saying, hey, what are you doing? And
1: we always want to make ourselves look a little bit better.
13: We're all busy. Yeah. We all got to talk
1: Everybody
13: about how busy
1: we are. Everybody has the same amount of time.
13: So I stopped in conversation. I said, I can't give you no more excuses. It's a failure on my part. I have not reached out to you and did a battle buddy check on you.
1: Yep.
13: So, but isn't that funny? You know, we talk about that. The only time we see each other is the fair.
1: That's the way it is.
13: But we got to do better. I think as a whole, we all do. All right. So I talked about all the nights here. I could talk about the agricultural thing if you'd like.
1: I'd love for you to talk about it. That's the part I always enjoy.
13: Okay, so good. So let's talk about the agricultural thing. One thing about having it 9 days like we're having it is it's all the agricultural, the animal exhibits are not shoved into one day because we were having multiple days. So basically Friday night it's going to open up with the horse show. So we're going to have the horse show taken on in the ag barn area. Saturday we're doing some show birds in the morning, and then we're going to do the big cattle show Saturday afternoon. The Sunday we're going to do a poultry show. Monday we're going to do a lamb show. Again, you can find this all on the website that is going to be attached here. So, let's see. Tuesday is a rabbit show. Pretty interesting because it's a show, and then they added something in last year, and these rabbits get dressed up in costumes. And it's a hit. I laugh. It made me smile.
1: I would have never thought of that.
13: You got to go by and check that on.
1: I always enjoyed looking at all the different chickens.
13: Oh, the Tuesday, all the chickens, they're all there. They got their ribbons, and you get to see them. But go take a look at the rabbits on Tuesday night. It'll make you guys laugh. Wednesday and Thursday are going to be goats. Wednesday is going to be dairy.
1: Goats are great, too.
13: Yeah, Wednesday is dairy goats, and then make sure I get this right. Thursday is the meat goats. Yeah. So, and then Friday we got another, I guess it's for the dogs. We got another special dog show. So we got the Pompeo dog show going on, but they're going to be a dog demonstration, in the ag arena to show how dogs are being utilized in the farming and ranching industry and how they can herd and how they can pen. So please, if you want to see dogs in work, you'll see me and Phantom on a golf cart. That's about what he loves to do. But of course,
1: oh yes,
13: I'm gonna have to show him these dogs and say, "Hey, we can do more." You know what I mean? Let's go herd up some animals.
1: Right.
13: Although we saw a black bear last night, he wasn't excited about that. But anyway, going back to the fair, special dog show on Friday night, and then Saturday is just something that is so special. I know all of us in here is a chick chain, and then you'll see all of them. The youth, and that program that just develops them, as well as has award-winning chickens there. And then we're lucky to have, of course, within the exhibits that we have the Northeast Alabama Federation of Gardens Club, and then they're the ones who bring in the most amazing flower displays.
1: Yeah, I like that too.
13: I don't know about y'all, but I got a brown thumb.
1: Yeah.
13: All right. So they just can
1: it's
13: grow.
1: It's amazing what they can do.
13: They can grow whatever you ask them to grow.
1: Yeah.
13: So we're going to have that. Of course, we have community booths that you need to stop by and see. I mean, these community booths, they're decorated by the theme of the fair. They're decorated by individuals from the homemakers associations to nutrition sites, scouts, churches, schools, 4-H. They decorate these booths. and they get judged on decorating. Yeah. And then we have our individual exhibits. Our individual exhibits are like our baked goods, our canned goods, our growers from the farmers, the vegetables, the artwork, the Legos, the quilts, the... Mm-hmm. I don't want to forget anything, but the list goes on and on that we do. I mean, last year we took in almost 2,000 exhibits.
15: That's a lot.
13: And I think this is important. It kind of goes back to what I was saying. We awarded $20,000 to all the award winners.
15: Yeah.
13: So you have to understand, again, all the money that's coming in, like I said, it's going, that isn't, I'm just telling you, this is where your money's going. But a list is available on the website. The one thing that I do want to note, if someone's listening and they want to register and they want to put something in, we used to do it 2 weeks in advance of the fair. We're going to go back to just doing it the weekend prior to the fair, where we're going to accept the exhibits, mm-hmm. which is your artwork, your perishables and non-perishables. Mm-hmm. So if you have food items, things like that, you need to get them in on the 10th and the 11th of October from 8 a.m. to 4 p.m. And then they'll be judged the next day. And then you'll be able to see if
15: you guys have put a lot of thought into this.
13: I haven't done it yet, but I will make a post on this. You know, we start in January. Well, who am I kidding? We start the day after the fair is over.
15: Mm-hmm.
13: We try to say we're taking a break. We started in January.
15: That's how you make it good.
13: And for 9 days, you know, mm-hmm. what's math in public? 9 minus 365 minus 9. But anyway, you do it out there in public. But what I'm trying to tell you is you don't see all the behind-the-scenes work that is done by the amazing volunteers. We had individuals out there mowing the yard today. We had individuals... putting up red, white, and blue bunting inside the fair buildings. This is all today. So things are going on. And if you have an event that you might want to do that is not during our fair time, of course, reach out to us.
15: Mm-hmm.
13: I would be glad to show you what we can offer. Our fairgrounds are being utilized from this year. We have a Copper Collective coming back, which is a boutique antique show. We have, for the first time, it's called Tater Shed Sports Card Show, and they're going to be selling sports memorabilia. We're going to have an Alabama, sorry about that.
15: No problem.
13: We're going to have an Alabama, and we're going to have a Auburn football player there to do autographs. I don't know how you get both of them together. Hopefully they separate the two.
16: They might be cousins.
13: They could be. Yeah. They could be. But that's going on. We got a lot going on.
15: To me, one of the most important things here, there's something for everybody. It don't matter the age. There's something for everybody in the family, and it's right here again in our back door.
13: Absolutely.
15: Come on, people. Come on. Let's go to the fair this year. That's right here.
13: And if you're interested in volunteering, if you're an individual or you're a group, reach out to me. It takes many hands to make this work. We will take care of you. We will surely take care of you. Again, we're not paid. It's not a paid position, but we'll take care of you with some food and maybe a ticket here and there.
15: This is all done from love.
13: And if you're a business out there listening and want to help support and advertise, let us know. We'll be glad. We have live entertainment that we need help
15: with. So the advertising, how many thousand will see that advertising? You told
13: So we'll have 40,000.
15: 40,000. Think about that.
13: 40,000
15: people.
13: And it's not on your Facebook page, on your internet or whatever. It's actual faces, smiling faces.
15: Yes, sir.
13: Seeing your business.
15: And hopefully there's going to be 500,000 this today.
13: Oh, I hope so.
15: I hope so too.
13: That's amazing.
15: I hope so too. It really is.
13: Yeah.
15: This is called on, and I'm loving it. Seasons of Life. We're just having a ball. My buddies are all here. Surely, y'all getting quiet on us. Surely there's something you want to say about the fair add to this.
13: Or whatever. I'm an open book.
15: It's perfect time for me to say this in business. At the fair, and we loved it. Me and Rhonda, and he was always good. We felt at home. But what I noticed at the fair, you've got what we call tire kickers. Your sales would come a week to 2 weeks later. And that's close to what you're saying here. They're just looking and shopping. It's the fair. You ain't got time to do a lot of business here because there's a lot more here to see.
16: Well, we shaking hands.
15: Yeah.
16: We're giving out candy.
15: Yeah.
16: We're not talking about that $1,000 sofa.
15: No.
16: You know, we're community.
13: That's right.
16: Involved.
15: Yeah, so it's great for business. It's great for marketing. What was that fancy word you used earlier?
13: Oh, I don't know about fancy.
15: Well, it's a common word we all talk about with a group of people.
13: Networking.
15: Networking. I told you it was a hard one.
13: Yeah, networking.
15: Networking. You're doing a lot of networking because guess what? All of these people love whatever you're into as far as your business.
13: And I think what's important, too, like you were saying, you know, the business does purchase the booth, right? But your purchase goes back to the community, and you're getting marketing from it?
15: Yes, sir.
13: We're not getting a dime from it. It's going back to the community. So
15: I'm glad you brought up that booth.
13: You know.
15: Now, how did we do that? You were good. We always had the same.
13: You do.
15: Same booth.
13: You
15: we
13: do.
15: Did.
13: Mm-hmm.
15: So what do the businesses, do they need to call and register
13: out.
15: A booth or
13: Absolutely.
15: Get that lined up?
13: So what we do is those that have existing booths from last year, we give them first priority. They've been supporters of us,
15: exactly.
13: most of them for many, many years.
15: Yes.
13: Many, many years.
15: Yeah.
13: So we love having them because they absolutely believe in what the fair is doing. Mm-hmm. And then any new booths, we are expanding a little bit, so we're going to be able to have more businesses to be able to showcase the business and the business to help the VFW.
15: Okay.
13: So, just reach out. Call us at the VFW Fairgrounds. You can find it on your Google handy search. I will probably be the one that answers the phone.
15: Okay.
13: If not, leave a message and I'll be glad to get back to you. Because there's so many different ways to be able to advertise, you know.
15: 71 years.
13: Yeah.
15: That's a long time.
13: Yeah. Gotta be doing something right.
15: 71 years, that's a good point.
13: And made it through COVID.
15: Wow, yeah. Sure
13: and
15: did.
13: You were there during that time.
15: Yes.
13: That was a challenge.
15: That was 20.
13: That was a challenge, but we made it through that.
15: Made it through it.
13: And we still do some of the same stuff. We still sanitize as if it was. So every day when people aren't there, we have a, I don't know what they call them, an ionization sprayer that we go through and we spray all the booths to make sure. We still do our part to make sure it's safe for the entire family and comfortable. And, you know, it's important to know that. Well, you guys know this because y'all are businessmen, and all I know is the military. But I know one thing is that if you got to keep your customers happy, if you want them to come back, you know. And I'm learning that this is a new world for me.
15: Yeah.
13: But
16: looking at the best.
13: At the best. There. Well, I can see that.
15: I appreciate you saying
13: him and his
15: that.
13: Wife.
16: I've seen it.
13: Well, his wife probably you know might be better. I don't know. Let's give her the props.
16: Customer
15: She's
16: service.
15: My soulmate.
16: Man, right here is the top.
15: Well, thank you for saying that.
16: He fed the whole city of Rainville breakfast one time.
15: That was probably the dumbest thing I've ever done in my life.
16: I agree, Jimmy.
15: They ran out of groceries.
16: I know, man.
15: And to be honest, I had a lot of buddies through that, but I don't know that we made a sale. Yeah, we off the menu.
13: Off the menu.
15: Off the menu.
16: Oh, which was crazy.
13: Well,
16: buffet.
15: I'm not as smart as you are, Jim Sparks.
13: I'm with him on that one.
15: I'm not as smart as you, Jim Sparks.
16: I couldn't believe when I showed up and you were letting my order off the menu. I thought, I just left. I thought, Jim, you're crazy. So I left.
13: I'm pretty good with just pretzels and a diet soda.
15: He's
13: giving out buffet items.
16: All day long.
13: Wow, that's amazing. But you got to keep them coming back, so you got to take care of them.
15: I made a lot of friends.
13: Absolutely made a lot of friends. If I'd have known, I'd have been a friend of you then.
15: That wasn't real smart, Jim Sparks. I didn't give that one enough thought.
16: But. I wish you'd talk to me before you did that.
15: Well, that they won't be any more. I'm on that fixed income now. Lord, we've done some stuff, but Brian Thomas, you're good at marketing too. People love you.
16: For years. Yep. We was the first one to sell the little satellite. We were RCA dealers.
15: Yeah.
16: Jimmy was in the satellite.
15: Yeah, they call it DSS, Digital Satellite System.
16: We done it all for DeKalb County. There's only me and one other dealer that sold them. And we went to several home and garden shows. It's so much fun. Boy, that's fun, wasn't it?
15: Yes, it was.
16: We just talking future, man.
15: Yeah.
16: You know, you've heard all, you know, for years you'd have a little dick. We got it.
13: That's great.
16: That is
13: great.
16: But the best thing he's done is I've rolled with a big football fan, Blaine E. High School. And we got a killer team. We got good support and all. That little hill you top off, you go to the field. One day, that was 2 years ago maybe, I topped the hill, and our city's electric home. What would you call it? What a tiny
15: smart home.
16: Smart home.
15: Smart home.
16: Inside the gate, that far from the concession stand.
13: Jeez.
16: Everybody that come through that place shook his hand.
13: Wow.
16: When I done that, I told my wife, I looked at her and I said, I told you he was a genius.
13: Yeah.
15: God. You're a good friend, Bruno.
13: You said something that I need to add in on the edit. So the hardest working people on the fairgrounds is the auxiliary concession stand.
15: You know what? When you said that, because I always go to their stand.
13: Yeah. The hardest working individuals.
15: You're exactly right, man.
13: But they serve. Now, granted, Kissel serves the great multitude of good food items.
15: Yeah.
13: But when you get beans and cornbread.
15: That's the one I go to.
13: Just the best beans you're going to find and can feed a family at a reasonable price. And Kissel has reasonable prices, too. But what I'm trying to tell you is that please stop by the auxiliary concession stand as well. It's getting your cotton candy and all that through the Midway. But because that auxiliary also does the same thing. They are part of the VFW, so it all goes back to the community. But I had to mention the hardest working people on the fairgrounds. I mean, if I didn't mention them, I'd be in serious trouble.
16: Another good thing too, all the local people, it's your friend.
13: It is.
16: We know them.
13: That's
16: who serves.
13: So get in there and if you haven't tried their beans, and cornbread, you might want to give it a try because. And here's a secret. I think it's an additional cost, but it's okay. Add a little brisket to it.
15: Oh, man. That always helps.
13: Barbecue nachos that have that brisket on there.
15: Mm-hmm. Getting good now, boys. Victor's even shaking his head over
13: So, of course, you can get your hot dogs. You can get all that stuff there, but.
15: I always forget to thank WCOB. I want to thank Holly here at WCOB and VC Media, Victor Cruz. He's the man, and he's good at what he does, and he makes us look better than he actually makes us look smarter than we are. Did you think that might be possible with technology?
13: Well, I did ask if they can make us look like Brad Pitt. He said he'd do his best.
15: Yeah.
13: He
15: probably can with this AI. Can you actually make him look like Brad Pitt?
13: No,
15: it's coming. And that's the way we're going to show
13: this. When I go with Phantom, I always say I got a face for radio. He's got the face for this radio face.
15: He is one laid back dude, isn't he?
13: Oh, he's an amazing warrior. And I'm glad you mentioned WZOB, too, because they've been a huge supporter of the fair, and they really help us out.
15: I remember Holly, and she just thanks the world to you, too.
13: And I love talking to Holly every time. And unfortunately, I have excuses, but the only time I see Holly is during the fair. I should see her more, and say, how you doing, Holly? And maybe I need to do that. Maybe I need to reach out to her sooner rather than later. I'm glad you mentioned WZOB.
15: This is kind of off script here, but that's what we do some. Your father-in-law's health.
13: Yeah.
15: You care to talk about. So we're in prayer. We all in prayer.
13: I could use all the prayer warriors as possible. So last week, father-in-law was over at the house having chicken thighs, making some good chicken thighs. And I had just had two procedures done. And unfortunately, after those procedures, he's 80. He caught pneumonia. He's got sepsis now. He's in the ICU. In Rome, the Floyd Hospital there, amazing caregivers. Those are angels without wings. I need to add that on there too, because I believe in all the medical field. It's a calling for them. But anyway, so he's there right now, receiving not the best of news. He started his dialysis last night, and then he had his second round. But I could use all. I believe in prayer warriors. I believe in. The more warriors you have in anything, the battle is a lot easier. But I also know, and he knows, that we're not in total control of every minute. I mean, our story was written before we were born.
15: Amen. Yes, sir.
13: And we don't know it.
15: That's right. Yeah.
13: I'm selfish. I wish I knew it. And I'm sure there's a lot of people that want to know
15: it. Of course. Yeah.
13: He knows it. And so we're praying for him that he's able to speak to my wife and her two sisters. So he had three daughters. He's got a wonderful wife named Dorothy. They live in Mentone. But all three daughters from different areas are able to come and go visit him and been able to talk to
15: him. What's his last name?
13: Bridges. David Bridges.
15: David Bridges.
13: And an amazing servant that helps out during the fair just because he wants to help out. He wasn't even an auxiliary member or part of the VFW. He just wanted to sit there and take up tickets and greet people as they walked into the fairgrounds. So if we can put a prayer out for him, for healing and for the family, as you know, there's some tough decisions ahead, but we know that the story is written. We just don't know it yet.
15: Our prayers.
13: But that's why we all have to, going back to this, that's why we all have to get in touch with each other and stop the excuses.
15: Yes,
13: sir. Because tomorrow's not given. Next hour's not given.
15: That's probably one of the best things we've talked about is quit making excuses. We all have the same amount of time. But it is so convenient to just blame it on, well, I'm sorry, I didn't have time, I forgot it. And with modern technology, is the best I've ever seen in my lifetime to be the worst communication. Worst communication. I've been noticing this for a while. With all the technology, smartphones, some of the worst communication. I don't know if we get so busy, we don't listen, don't pay attention. And
13: we all got excuses.
15: All got excuses. Amen.
13: We all got excuses, but we gotta call it out like it is.
15: God bless you, my friend.
13: Yeah, but I bless you.
15: Eric Dudash, you're a good man. And been a good warrior for our country. Thank you for being here.
13: Brother, I appreciate
15: you. Yes, sir.
13: I appreciate you.
15: Appreciate
13: God bless you.
15: We've always been buddies and always will be.
13: Amen.
15: That's the way that's going to go down.
13: Amen.
15: Yeah.

want to share these words with you. In the Book of Life in 1 Kings 8:61, we are told, "And may your hearts be fully committed to the Lord our God, to live by His decrees and obey His commands as at this time." WZOB.

Well, hello, this is Brother Mike from Ruhamah Baptist Church, and as always, it's my privilege to be with you today and to share God's Word. And we looked at the parable of the sower last week. I'd like to look at the parable of the weeds, also in Matthew 13, and consider the passage and the meaning of the parable of the weeds, or the tares and the wheat, the weeds and the wheat, and see how, if we can gather some benefit, some edification and spiritual growth from looking at this passage. You know, it especially applies to the gathering of believers in your church or in a church, and how that Satan wants to disrupt the unity and the fellowship of God's people, and to help to prevent or disable the Word of God from moving forward in that fellowship. And so we're going to look at this today, and I hope it'll be an encouragement to your heart. We'll just simply call it the parable of the weeds, and it's in Matthew 13, verse 24 to 30, and then it's the parable itself is interpreted in Matthew 13, verse 36 to 43. We do have an advantage with this parable, much like the parable of the sower, in that Jesus went ahead and interpreted it for us. And so we don't have to have guesswork here in making application or seeing the interpretation of the passage, because Jesus himself interpreted it. Well, let's go ahead and pray, and then we'll commend this. We'll read the Word of God. So, okay, let's pray together. Father, right now, just thank you for all you've done for us, and draw us near to you. May the love and power of Jesus be known, and I pray that you'll give us grace as we look at your Word. Speak to our hearts and draw us close to you, I pray. And I pray, Lord, that your Word is sharp and like a two-edged sword. We know that through your Word, it's inspired. It reproves and rebukes, and not only does it build us up and comfort us through your promises, but it also is sharp, and it'll cut. It divides the marrow and the bone, and it's able to do these things. So I just pray today that this might be that kind of message that will speak to us and maybe reveal some truth, and some, maybe there's some that are going through hardship or confused about what's going on in their church fellowships, and maybe we could even see that then an enemy, our enemy the devil, has done this. We pray this in Jesus' precious name. Amen. So I'll read from the parable itself first in Matthew 13. It says, Jesus told them another parable. The kingdom of heaven is like a man who sowed good seed in his field. But while everyone was sleeping, his enemy came and sowed weeds among the wheat and went away. When the wheat sprouted and formed heads, then the weeds also appeared. The owner's servants came to him and said, Sir, didn't you sow good seed in your field? Where then did the weeds come from? And an enemy has done this, he replied. The servants asked him, Do you want us to go and pull them up? And he said, No, because while you're pulling the weeds, you might root up the wheat with them. Let both grow together until the harvest. At that time, I will tell the harvesters, First collect the weeds and tie them in bundles to be burned. Then gather the wheat and bring it into my barn. What a beautiful way of teaching. Jesus used the parables so that the people could relate and understand his Word. And the parables even today are very helpful for us to understand. Now, the old term tares just basically means weeds, but weeds that look very much like the wheat. And that will, when growing in the field, will hinder the health and progress of the wheat. And so here,
he gives this parable related to trying to explain the kingdom of God. What is the kingdom of God like? And so since I'm talking to many of you who are believers and followers of Christ, and your concern is for the kingdom of God and for the kingdom of God to move forward at this time in our lives, then this parable should be very helpful. Well, let's look at Jesus' interpretation of the parable. It's in Matthew 13, verse 36. He said, "Then he left the crowd and he went into the house. And his disciples came to him and said, 'Explain to us the parable of the weeds in the field.' And he answered, 'The one who sowed the good seed is the Son of Man. The field is the world, and the good seed stands for the sons of the kingdom. The weeds are the sons of the evil one, and the enemy who sows them is the devil. The harvest is the end of the age, and the harvesters are angels. As the weeds are pulled up and burned in the fire, so it will be at the end of the age. The Son of Man will send out his angels, and they will weed out of his kingdom everything that causes sin and all who do evil. They will throw them into the fire furnace, where there will be weeping and gnashing of teeth. Then the righteous will shine like the sun in the kingdom of their Father. He who has ears, let him hear." Well, Jesus gives a clear interpretation. It seems to be fairly cut and dry. He talks about the good seed. This is different from the first parable because the seed was the word of God. In this case, the good seed is the Son of Man, and the field is the world. And the one who sowed the good seed is the Son of Man. The field is the world, and the good seed stands for the sons of the kingdom. And so as opposed to not opposed, but in comparison, remember these parables are given for a reason, but that doesn't mean they're always interpreted exactly the same way. Jesus gives a clear interpretation here. In the parable of the sower, the seed was the word of God, and of course the bird came and ate some of the seed, so the enemy came and took away the word before it could really take root in the soil. And so he's talking about the hearts of men and women, boys and girls, and that their hearts would be a certain type of soil. That was in the parable of the sower. But here we're talking about the kingdom of God itself and God's people, whom in this case he calls the sons of the kingdom. The weeds are the sons of the evil one. In other words, people who are not believers, they're unbelievers. And they actually cause disunity, and they cause division among God's people. It says the weeds are the sons of the evil one, and the enemy who sows them is the devil. And so the intent is to destroy God's people. The harvest is the end of the age. And so this is a parable related to the end-time judgments. And the harvesters are the angels. And, of course, these are good angels. These are God's angels. As the weeds are pulled up and burned in the fire, so it will be at the end of the age. The Son of Man will send out his angels, and they will weed out of the kingdom everything that causes sin and all who do evil. And they will throw them into the fiery furnace, and there will be weeping and gnashing of teeth. Again, you can see the terrible end-time judgment. We call this hell and punishment and also eternal judgment here. And the righteous will shine like the sun in the kingdom of their Father. He who has ears, let him hear. And so the eternal kingdom where the righteous will live with the Father, and because of what the Son has done for them, and because of what Jesus had done for them. He had borne their sin so that they could be called sons of the Father, children of God. And so he bore their sin, and he was raised again that they might be saved. Now, we know the gospel, and we proclaim the gospel, and we share that because that's the love of Christ that's extended to anyone who will believe it, anyone who would turn from their sin and turn to the Lord. So even those that cause
disharmony or division among God's people. If they would but repent of their sin, they could be saved. They could be transformed, and this would in fact defeat the devil's work in their lives and among God's people too. And so let's talk about this for a minute. You know, it's not always possible for us to tell if someone else is truly saved. And in this parable is a good example of that, because you have the tares and the wheat, or the weeds and the wheat, which are very, very similar. They look a lot alike, and sometimes it's difficult to know, and that's why the Lord said, do not separate them until the judgment. And of course, the Lord will sort through things at the judgment. We know that. Satan sows unbelievers among true believers to hinder or harm the spread of the gospel. That definitely seems to be the message that's being taught in this parable, is that the devil is the one who is sowing the unbelievers among true believers to hinder and harm them. Now, that's not to say that unbelievers should never be in church and that kind of thing, because unbelievers come and hear the gospel and can be saved in the gathering of saints or the gathering of believers, and that's definitely true. But these are specifically those that the enemy, the devil, sins or plants amongst God's people to cause all kinds of division and problems and chaos and struggle and trouble among God's people. Some that are actually or especially sent by our enemy to cause trouble. And some, you know, are genuinely misled. I mean, we all have ideas that need to be exposed to the gospel and exposed to the Word of God, so that our life, our attitude and mindset might be transformed by the power of the gospel. So some could be genuinely misled or misunderstand the truth, and then they need to hear the Lord, to hear the Word of God, and they could be change in their beliefs or change in the way they're thinking. And I don't think that's what this is talking about. I think it's talking about here that the devil sows specifically those that are sent by the enemy to cause trouble among God's people. Now, let me just say this, okay? And I hope this will encourage you, because I know there's a lot of different beliefs and a lot of different churches around, but just because just because one believer or one preacher disagrees with another one, that doesn't make one a heretic. But because they have maybe secondary ideas that are a little different, but there's that kerygma, or that most important set of teachings in the Bible related to God and creation, and related to the revelation of God's truth to us, and His sending forth His Son, and that He came to make atonement for our sin. These are truths that we hold to dearly, and that the Word Bible is the Word of God, and that God teaches us to follow these truths, and of course that the Holy Spirit has been sent to guide us and give us assurance of salvation and understanding from the Scriptures. And so there are certain teachings that we would hold true, even though we might have differences of opinion related to secondary teachings. Teachings that we may not agree about, but yet we're believers. And we should be able to be in harmony together because we're Christians, and we want to follow the Lord, even though we have a little different perspective. You know, most all of my ministry has been this way, and I've worked among those that have different perspectives and different beliefs, core beliefs that I hold to, but yet they're believers. They believe the Bible. They believe it's God's Word, that Jesus is God's Son, and we have one true God, and we hold to the belief of the Trinity. And these are core beliefs that we hold to, and that we can come together in order to serve God together. But we might have different other sideline beliefs. I hope you understand what I'm saying. But in my life, ministry has been
working with these different people of different Christian backgrounds and beliefs in non-denominational or interdenominational, different. It's not ecumenism in that we're not fellowshipping with those that deny the Bible, for instance, or their unbelief. You know, we can't always tell, but our close association is going to be those that hold the core beliefs. Well, there are those that are genuinely misled or misunderstand some of the scriptures. And so if it's from sincerity and not as an attack on others, then it could be, if they hear the word of God and the way it's taught and preached, and that they might come to change their ideas. Anyway, all of that as an introduction. Let me talk about when the crop comes in, the trouble may have just begun. In our parable, it says the kingdom of heaven is like a man who sowed good seed in his field. While everyone was sleeping, the enemy came and sowed weeds among the wheat and went away. When the wheat sprouted and formed heads, then the weeds also appeared. In other words, there was a harvest coming in. And so when that harvest came in, also the weeds appeared. Now, so that's why I say when the crop comes in, the trouble may have just begun. You know, when the Lord is at work, we can expect the enemy is going to try to step in and try to hinder things and try to stop what's going on here. So the tares also appeared when the wheat began to show and began to bring a harvest. When the weeds appear, it's not the problem of the good seed. Now, in this case, the good seed are the sons of the kingdom. So the weeds are not the problem of the sons of the kingdom. Now, in the former parable, the good seed was the word of God. And so the word of God also does not produce weeds. That good seed produces good, produces sons of the kingdom. And, I mean, that's the truth. And here's the question from the servant. Sir, did you not sow good seed in your field? And then he said, an enemy has done this. Okay, it's also not the problem of the one who has sown the good seed. He who sows the good seed is the Son of Man. So the Lord Jesus himself is the one that has brought his people together to form a church or to form a body of believers at a certain location. And so that's the work of the Son of Man. And that's not the work of the enemy. We have an enemy who desires to stop the growth of the seed and to destroy God's people and God's influence in the world. So it's the enemy who sowed them is the devil. And so we have to understand that when this kind of division and conflict comes, we have to remember this. Okay, sometimes two sincere believers can have a difference of opinion. That does not mean that they one's a believer and one's lost. They could easily have differences of opinion and should be able to reconcile that within the church. But there are those in the church that the enemy has especially sent to cause trouble and division in God's work and to hinder the harvest. Be careful how you deal with those around you. You could hinder the good crop from growing. Do you want us then to go and gather them up? No, lest while you gather up the tares, you uproot the wheat with them, is what the scripture says. So there's that need to be careful, because we can't always tell who's the true believer and who's not. But in God's time, the true nature of the weeds and the good wheat will be revealed. The weeds will be revealed. The Son of Man will send out his angels, and they will gather them out of the kingdom, all things that offend, and those who practice lawlessness.
My friend, listen, it's not going to get away with it forever, that there's judgment. And we have to look to the Lord, you know, and fear God enough to prepare for judgment ourselves, but also those that think they're getting away with something. We have to remember that judgment is coming. And at that point, all things will be clear. The wheat will also be revealed, not only the weeds, but the wheat. The righteous will shine forth as the sun. Those that have desired to follow the Lord sincerely and trusting him and following him, they're going to also be known that as those that shine forth in the kingdom of our Father. In God's time, the end of this age is going to come. It's the terribleness of God's judgment is seen here in this parable. He says there's a fire, that the weeds will be gathered and burned in the fire. And so there's a discrimination in this judgment. All things that offend will be taken out of the kingdom of our Father. And those who practice lawlessness, and you know, in 1 John it talks about those that believe will not sin. Well, this is what it actually means. Those who believe no longer practice sin. And it doesn't mean they never slip up and sin at some point, because we have 1 John 1:9 that says when we sin, if we sin, then he is faithful and just and will forgive us of our sins. We'll confess our sins, he'll forgive us. So even as believers, when we sin, he's made provision by the blood of Christ and to cleanse us from all unrighteousness, even as believers. So it's not a matter of we sinless perfection at all, but the Lord has made a way. And so here you have those that clearly are practicing lawlessness, and they will be brought to judgment. So if their lives are bent on following evil, following sin, they will be judged. And that's a warning to them. And they'll be cast away into the furnace. They'll be wailing and gnashing of teeth, it says in verse 42. Now, these are strong words used to describe judgment, but this is not the only place these strong language is used either. But there's also the beauty of God's kingdom that's shown here. He talks about the sons of the kingdom. He talks about the angels of God, his angels, not the angels of the evil one, not the fallen angels, but the good angels. He talks about them doing what God would have them to do in the judgment. And there's a purity of the kingdom, because all things that offend will be taken out, will be removed from the kingdom. And the righteous will shine forth as the sun. This is the Father's kingdom. Hallelujah. And we can expect the beauty and the presence of God and the wonderful blessing of his kingdom. Well, this is a parable about the end of the age and God's righteous judgment. We can see the terribleness of God's judgment here. And we can see the beauty of God's kingdom. I choose the beauty of it. And I want to follow God's way through Jesus Christ. And know the beauty of that kingdom, not only now, but in eternity. We have to make sure our faith is sincere. And that we're prepared for the end of the age. Because it'll come upon us one day. And then we're faced with that judgment. My friend, can you see the beauty of God's kingdom and how it's incomparable to anything else? And Jesus goes on and talks about the incomparable value of the kingdom of God. When he talks about a man finds a treasure in a field, and he goes and sells what he has and buys the whole field so he could have the treasure. And that's like the kingdom of God. It is so incomparable to anything else. There's nothing in this life that you would want to cling to that would keep you from knowing God and following him and knowing him and experiencing his kingdom now and in eternity. And my friend, don't let anything keep you from following and knowing the true and the living God. Well, this is a parable about the end times. And I think it speaks to us that there are weeds during this time we're living. There are weeds
that the enemy plants in order to disrupt and hinder the work of God. But we need discernment, and we need love toward all people, even those that disagree. But we know one day God's going to sort things out. And my friend, are you ready for that day? Are you ready for that day? Maybe your church is going through a time of difficulty and confusion and conflict. Well, can you look at it a little differently today and think, well, the enemy is doing this, but there's going to come a day when God's going to sort it out. In the meanwhile, we're going to stand and strengthen what remains and trust the Lord to help us as a church to rise above this and to have discernment and love in order to work through the problems that we have to work through. Well, let's close in prayer. Father, right now in the name of Jesus, thank you for those listening. Bless the hearts and encourage the lives. And I just pray that we'll see many people return to the church and see you at work and bringing about revival in our churches. And know, Lord, that when the revival comes, it may be some trouble too. And so help us to be found faithful to you. In the wonderful name of Jesus, amen.

0: 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Welcome to the Path of Life broadcast with Speaker Brother Walter Turner.
1: Greetings in the great name of Jesus. This is Bishop Walter Turner from Faith in Christ Church. We're here this morning on the Path of Life broadcast. So grateful to have you to tune in. It is our desire that you be blessed in the hearing of the word and teaching or preaching, whatever you want to call it, but just get a better and a proper understanding of what God's word is speaking to us. This is our roadmap to heaven, and we want to follow God and obey him in all things. And he truly does make the rough ways smooth and the crooked ways straight. And as long as we abide in him and his word abides in us, he tells us we can ask what we will. So I greet you once again, my brothers and sisters in the Lord. We're getting ready to go before the Lord in prayer, and we're believing what we're asking God that he'll do it, because it's no use in going before God doubting what God has already told us. All he tells us to do is believe what you ask. In your obedience, I'm going to bless you. And if you're having problems in your health or whatever you might be faced with today, we're taking it to the Lord in prayer. This is our means of, I guess we could call it a therapy in a sense. It's our time with God, because he is the great therapist. He's the healer. He's the deliverer. He's the answer to every situation and every problem. And this is why we put our trust in him today. And I believe there's so much power in just more than one prayer being prayed. And when we learn to pray collectively, and God gives us of the same mind, and we have our hearts joined together to believe that he is God and that he is going to do what our request is. So we love him this morning, and we thank him for this opportunity. So let's go before the Lord in prayer. Father, we honor you and we thank you once again for a day that we've never seen before, Lord, and another opportunity to draw closer to you. I pray that the blood of Christ would cover us and forgive us of any sins, any doubt, any unbelief. If there is anything that we have said, thought, or done that's contrary to your will, and Lord, you would put it under the blood. We honor you today for who you are, for all that you have done, Lord, for going to Calvary, for, Lord, the suffering that you bore there, for the beating at the whipping post. Thank you, Jesus. Thank you, Jesus, that you are victorious over death, hell, and the grave. The only one that I know that went into hell and redeemed mankind out. The only one that I know that rose far above every principality and power and sitteth on the right hand of God. And you hold the authority, Lord, and you are our intercessor. And we bring ourselves before you first and foremost. Examine our hearts, Lord. Let our hearts be pure and right before you. We don't want our prayers hindered, but we want our prayers to be effective. And you said the effectual, fervent prayer of a righteous man availeth much. Work in us, Lord, according to your divine and perfect will. Bless this broadcast. Bless the hearers. And, Lord, let the word forever be settled in our hearts after we have prayed. I thank you, Jesus, for living in this nation during this time. And I know that there are major things that must take place to bring the changes for your will to be done. But I'm believing you. You're in control. You're our God. And whatever you do, we say amen to your will. And I pray for leadership. I pray for the people of this nation. And I pray, God, not only for the people of this nation, but I pray for those that are throughout the world, sufferings and hardships that are going on. These are your creatures as well. You made all mankind. And Lord, fill us with compassion and mercy. Let us not be deceived to follow a path that is contrary to your will. But let the eyes of the people of God always be open. Let us know how to pray, what to pray for. Pray according to the Spirit and allow you to answer, Lord. You are God, and beside you there is none other. To all that are listening to my voice, that are under the sound of my voice today, Lord, that need a divine touch from you, I pray that the hand of the Lord would touch their bodies. Touch Brother Tim here at the radio station. Touch those in the assisted living facilities. hospitals, nursing homes, rehabs, Lord, in the name of Jesus. Those at home that are suffering, lay your hand upon them and let the stripes that you bore begin to do the work that you declared they would do. For with those stripes we were healed, Lord, and I give you thanks. I give you praise, Lord. Thank you for salvation above all things. Anoint me to preach the word, God, that I speak nothing but your truth, and I be what you want me to be. In Jesus' name we pray. Amen and amen. Thank you, Lord. We're going to the word of God this morning, and we will be ministering today on the fear of the Lord.

And at the ninth verse, the Bible says, give instruction to a wise man, and he will be yet wiser. Teach a just man, and he will increase in learning. The fear of the Lord is the beginning of wisdom, and the knowledge of the Holy One is understanding. Now let's go over here to the book of Luke, and we're going to talk about a rich young ruler that came to the Lord. And you've heard the story, no doubt, many times, how that this young ruler, he came to the Lord and he began to inquire of the Lord because he wanted to know what it was that he could do to be saved. And as we began to read here, out of the 16th verse, it said, but Jesus called unto them the children and suffer the little children to come unto me, and forbid them not, for of such is the kingdom of God. He said, verily I say unto you, whosoever shall not receive the kingdom of God as a little child shall in no wise enter therein. And the 18th verse, it begins to say, and a certain ruler asking him said, good master, what shall I do to inherit eternal life? Evidently, what the Lord had spoken concerning the kingdom and the little children, it had went into the ears of this ruler. And he began to see and recognize in the Lord that there was something that maybe he lacked. There was something he knew he lacked. Being wealthy, didn't have any need of material things. Probably grew up wealthy, never lacked in his life, never understood what it was to not have whatever he desired, whatever he wanted. But he recognized that he did not have eternal life. And so he began to ask the Lord. He wanted to know, what must I do to inherit eternal life? It's good when the Lord stirs your curiosity to recognize that you're not going to be in this earth forever. And that when you leave this life, none of the material things are going to go with you. He recognized this. But he recognized that if I have eternal life, man, what a gift that is. When you think upon it, who else could give me eternal life but Christ himself? Because he is the beginning, the ending, the Alpha, the Omega. He is the one that has the power to say, I grant unto you eternal life. Why wouldn't anybody want to serve him? But as we read a little further, the Bible said, and Jesus said unto him, why callest thou me good? He said, none is good save one, that is God. I think that the Lord may have felt that the young man was trying to flatter him in some kind of manner by calling him good master. But the Lord knew the heart, knows our intentions, and knows what he is going to say to us. He heard what the young man had asked. What must I do to inherit eternal life? And the Lord goes on to say in verse 20, thou knowest the commandments. He already searched his heart. He said, you already know the commandments. You know the law. He said, do not commit adultery. Do not kill. Do not steal. Do not bear false witness. He said, honor thy father and thy mother. And he said, young man feeling pretty confident about himself now, standing in the presence of one that knows all things. And he said, all these have I kept from my youth up. He said, I'm a grown man now, and I've done these things all of my life. Have not committed adultery. Have not killed. I don't steal. He said, I do not bear false witness. And I honor my father and my mother. And I'm standing before you, and in my sight, I am ready to obtain eternal life. All these things have I kept from a youth up, being his own witness. And when Jesus heard these things, he said unto him, he said, yet lackest thou one thing. He said, sell all that thou hast and distribute unto the poor, and thou shalt have treasures in heaven, and come and

follow me. In other words, your lesson ain't going to be over just because you go and distribute these things to the poor. There's a greater depth of knowledge that you're going to have to receive to receive eternal life. There are things you're going to have to learn that you, when you give up, that you can inherit on the earth. Faith, love, power from above, all of these things will be granted to you when you surrender and you give up all. God knows where our hearts are. It's so good. You know, we can speak some things and we can think some things that, God, I'm all right. I look at myself and I don't see anything, but God says I see deeper than you do. And the main thing I see is your heart. And he said, follow me. But look what happens. And when he heard this, he was very sorrowful, for he was very rich. Now, when he was wanting eternal life, he never thought about what he would have to give up to inherit it. The Lord said, if we don't deny ourselves, we can't be his disciples. If there are things in your life that yet you haven't surrendered, things in your life that you know God is going to take you to help me to give up and be willing to give it up willingly, not begrudgingly. Because if we give up something begrudgingly, you know what? We'll end up turning from Christ and we'll go back to the same old things. And this young man walks away after asking a key question for his soul and for his life. I want to ask us, what are you holding on to that keeps you from inheriting eternal life? It's more than just simply standing before a pastor or a minister or a congregation and saying, I believe upon the Lord Jesus Christ. But we're not willing to surrender some things. Why would the Lord make it mandatory that this young man give up? Because he knew that's where his love was. If our love is in the wrong place, you know what we're not going to do? We're not going to love the Lord with all of our heart, our soul, our mind, and our strength. That's a commandment as well. The Lord never mentioned the first commandment nor the second commandment to this young man. But he mentioned those things that the man felt confident in. And the Lord was letting it be known, I search a little bit deeper. I look a little bit deeper. My first commandment is a priority. You got to love me so much that when I speak to you, Jesus was telling him the truth to inherit eternal life. Do we understand what's more important? Do we just want to live upon this earth like we're going to live here forever, which nobody is? I don't care how much money you got. If life was something that it could be monopolized to where the rich could live forever, you know what? They would have it. But the thing about our life is that God holds life. And no matter who we are, the Bible teaches us, it's appointed unto men once to die and then the judgment. And what we have done in this life, we're going to be judged for it, to determine whether we can inherit eternal life. You could have grandma's money, granddaddy's money, and they could have it in trust funds. They could have attorneys that have had everything written up that when they die, this is going to be passed on to somebody else. But in grandma and grandpa's will, they could not say, I'm able to leave or give you the inheritance of eternal life. That comes through your belief in Christ. I am so glad that there are certain things that God did not give man the ability to transfer eternal life. Can't do it. Only serving him, only by committing ourselves as being a people that know of the Lord for ourselves. Whether this young man's parents knew God, it does not even say. But there had to be a concern. He saw these little children, and he heard what the Lord said, how that in order for an adult to inherit eternal life, said, you're going to have to humble yourself as a little child. Children are obedient. When they're in that learning process, they're obedient. You tell them to do something, they're going to make an effort to do it. But automatically, when this young man found out the price that he had to pay to inherit eternal life,
You say, the Lord does that? Yes, he does. When he means for you to love him with all your heart, soul, mind, and strength, he wants you to honor father and mother, but he wants you to love him more than you do father and mother, sister or brother, wife or husband, anybody. He has to be the number one priority. Nobody can give us life. Understandable. Nobody can grant us something that we don't have the power to give. This all comes from above. That's where we're going to live forever, is above. We are going to inherit eternal life because we had faith on this earth and we did what God told us to do, and we have been faithful servants in our lifetime and committed to obedience, to fear God. This young man, evidently, he didn't fear God as he should. The word I just read said is the beginning of wisdom, beginning of understanding. And to understand that if I turn away from walking with the Lord, I'm going back to damnation. There should be a fear which is a pure reverence. We don't walk around scared to death that if we make a mistake, that God is just going to strike us down with lightning. We're going to be judged and go into judgment and die and go to hell immediately. God is a gracious, merciful, compassionate Lord. He knows how he made us. He made us in human form from the dust of the earth. And this dust is going to return back to dust. But the soul of man, which is the eternal part of every living human being, it either is going to rest with the Lord or it's going to be damned to hell. The Lord has that kind of power. That's why he tells us, don't you fear man. We as the children of God should fear no man. There should not be a threat in a child of God's life that shakes us to the core, to where we're scared to death. What am I going to do? This person hates me. This individual doesn't like me. There's a plot out to destroy me. When Jesus said concerning the works of the devil, no weapon formed against you or is going to prosper. I'm going to fight for you. I'm going to stand up in your defense. And he said, all I want you to do is rest in me. Talk to God. The more that we talk to him in prayer and we express our feelings, I'm talking about, tell the Lord how you really feel. Be genuine when you go before him. God ain't looking for a bunch of words, and he's not expecting to hear a bunch of things being said, try to prop ourselves up and to appear to be righteous. He wants us to be who we are. He made us like this. And I'm so glad that I can come to him and talk to him in human form. And talking to, I know, the master. I'm talking to the compassionate one. I'm talking to the one that loves me more than anybody else. He loved me more than my mother, my father. Loved me more than my sister. He loved me so much that he took upon himself my sins. He bore your sins, and he gave us a new way in life to where he said, now you are free. I've liberated you from the bondage of slavery, and I made you a free man. I made you a free individual, and now you choose this day who you're going to serve. Serve me with all of your ability. Do the best that we know how to do. If we falter, go back to him. Don't let that sin, don't let that error in your life hinder you from going back to the throne of grace and obtaining mercy all over again. This young man went away disturbed. When Jesus said in verse 22, now when Jesus heard these things, he said unto him, yet lackest thou one thing. Sell all that thou hast and distribute it unto the poor, and thou shalt have treasure. He said, first in heaven. Listen, that treasure is in heaven. And come and follow me. He said, it ain't down here on this earth.
If God just regarded the wealth of people like people do, we live in a nation that is so materialistic. The more wealth that a person has, we think they're more blessed. How deceived are we to believe such a lie? There are people that are poor, that are rich in faith, that God is well pleased with because they believe him. Because there's a tendency in the flesh that if we have a lot, we put our trust in it. We're confident in it, that it won't fail us. But I tell you this much, it doesn't stop you, nor does it prevent you from being faced with trials, troubles, difficulties in this life. It's not going to stop you from getting sick. It's not going to stop the devil from working in your life to disrupt it. Why do so many that are wealthy, they tend to go to alcohol? They tend to do drugs. They do all manner of sins. And man, that's not pleasing to God. But you can take a poor person that fears God, and they walk upright before him, and God's blessings is upon them. You might look on them and say, man, they have those clothes, and you never see them having anything very expensive or nothing else. They are who they are. They are comfortable in who they are. This young ruler was not feeling himself being comfortable without having the wealth that he had. He said, I'm not going to feel like the same. Man, I mingle with people that have. My name is with the elites. But I tell you, I'd rather have my name written above than I would written with the elites. I don't have to go to all the formals. I don't have to be invited to all of these places that maybe the wealthy go to. But I know that I'm going to heaven. And anybody that makes it there has sold out and has given up and has committed themselves to doing what Jesus said to a young man, walks away sad. And when he heard this, he was very sorrowful, for he was very rich. That means he had so much wealth, and the Lord would have never told him, said, go help somebody else. I want you to be aware that I blessed you. I did give you these things. I gave them to you, but I gave them to you for a purpose. I want you to have, as I said, the first commandment that said, love the Lord thy God with all thy heart, soul, mind, and strength. Now, he never presented to him the second commandment. He said, love thy neighbor as yourself. He said, don't look at them as though they're poor. Don't look at them as though they're cursed. They're not cursed. I'm wanting you to be a blessing. Since you have all of this wealth, I want you to be my hands. I want you to distribute. I want you to give. Don't you know it's such a blessing in giving? And God does love a cheerful giver. He didn't want him to be a sorrowful giver. Lord, I hate doing this. I'd rather for an individual to keep what they have if they're going to begrudge giving unto me or anybody else. Keep what you got. And so this young man, rather than taking this opportunity, which may have been his last opportunity in life, I don't read where he followed Jesus. The Lord didn't just tell him, go sell it and distribute it to the poor. But he said, follow me. He said, you've come out into the knowledge of me. You learned to fear me because I gave you the word of eternal life. And you should fear me. You should not go away and let your emotions, your mind run away and go to thinking, how can I do this? There are times that God may speak to you and you go to thinking, Lord, how can I accomplish this? But if he told you to do it, you'll be able to accomplish it. You will fulfill his will. And the word goes on to tell us, how hardly shall they that have riches enter into the kingdom of God? He said, for it is easier for a camel to go through a needle's eye than for a rich man to enter into the kingdom of God. Lord, I'd rather have and be in a modest state in society, call it middle class, call it whatever you want to, just so I can be obedient unto God.
If God, the reason some people don't have is because if they had wealth, you know what they do? They would forsaken the Lord. But sometimes God has to help us to stay humble and to keep relying upon Him. Because our testimony is that we trusted God. You trusted Him. You believed Him. Don't get me wrong. There's nothing wrong with having incentive and an initiative and a drive within you to want. But don't let it be out of the will of God. Because sometimes our drive and our initiative can take us to places that just take us further from the Lord. And the Bible said, and they that heard it said, who then can be saved? And He said, the things which are impossible with men are possible with God. So if God blesses you real good, I'm talking about real, real, real good, and He tells you to remember the poor, remember those that are without, bless somebody else, do just that. I pray that you got something out of this message today. Thank you for your ears. Thank you for the heart. Thank you for the words of encouragement that you tune in and you listen. God bless you all on this day. In Jesus' name we pray. Amen.

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3: We love y'all both so very much, and Lord, we pray God's blessing on y'all's marriage. Amen, amen. We also want to take this time. We're one member short, at least here in the sanctuary this morning, of one of our dear sisters who went to be in the presence of our Lord and Savior Jesus Christ yesterday morning, Sister Connie Cook. And we just want to pray if Jean is listening, and Angie, we love you dearly in Christ. We are praying for you as you walk this path of bereavement, but we also rejoice that our dear sister, I know many times she said, as her body has become more frail over time and through disease, that she could not kneel. That was something that was really, she said, I really want to kneel before my Lord, but my knees won't let me do it. And now I know she's got the ability to kneel before her Savior in worship, to rise up and lift those hands in praise. And folks, we've got to pick up the mantle and take it forward, because we've got a void in this area here of one who worshiped the Lord so purely and so freely and has inspired us throughout these years. And may we, by the unction of the Holy Spirit, take that mantle and worship the Lord with all of our soul, with all of our being, that Christ be exalted, the Father be glorified, and the Holy Spirit be a powerful presence in this place. We love Sister Connie, and we love the Cook family. And when arrangements come around, we will, of course, send out over the phone tree and let the family of God know. All right. And on the other end of the spectrum, we want to be praying. You know, there's a time to live, there's a time to be born, there's a time to die. And we have the Baines expecting their first grandchild today or tomorrow, depending on when the little guy comes along. But we want to pray for Callie and for Joshua and for the Baines as they prepare to welcome their first grandson. So we want to pray for that as well. On the back of your bulletin, we have several announcements. Tonight, we'll begin our worship service with quarterly business meeting. We'll still have singing and worship after that. Children's back-to-school splash party, that'll be taking place next Wednesday, July the 29th. It's going to begin at 5:30 and go through 7 over in the fenced-in area across in the extra lot. Children need to wear swimsuits and trunks and a change of clothes. Pizza will be provided. If you have any questions, see Amy Simpson. And so that's exciting. We've had a wonderful, wonderful Wednesdays season this year post-VBS. And so this is kind of the culmination of that, and also to get ready for the summer to end, per se, as school is coming back into session. Also, Nehemiah teams, we will feed them this Friday, the 31st, up at the training center in Mentone. So we've got some prep work taking place Thursday at 9 a.m. You can see Sister Sarah Kirby if you have questions of how to help with that. And then we will meet and begin around 10:15 as far as packing up and loading up and finishing up to get ready to carry the food up to feed the students and volunteers at 12 noon. So if you've never participated in this, I want to encourage you to come be a part of the prep or to come up and serve. It's awesome to see the facility, to see the 140-plus college students, and to see where they've been, to interact with them, to pray with them. It's a very powerful thing, and there will be a phone tree message to remind about that. But we want to pray as the Nehemiah teams come back from their summer mission trips. Also, we have a diaper and wipe shower coming up next Sunday at 2 p.m. for Adam and Jessica Carnes and their newest little one that's on the near horizon. So that will be a wonderful thing to participate in. Deacon declination forms, that's hard to believe it's that time of year, but that's been placed back there. If you do not wish to be considered this year for service in that area, please fill that out and put it in the offering plate these next four Sundays. Pastor's Corner is coming up in the Times Journal. I'll be writing for that for the five weekend papers in August. So I encourage you to let people know about that and pray that God will use that to encourage. I'm going to be speaking off writing off for 5 weeks on the armor of God out of Ephesians chapter 6. So please, let's pray that God will use that. And finally, Mission Spotlight for the month of August is Shoes for Orphan Souls. And want to encourage you to bring in some shoes or socks. There's a donation box there and down in the hospitality area where you can make those donations. Any other announcements? Choir practice, 4:30. Any choir members, 4:30 today in the sanctuary. Anyone else? Y'all are like, he just talked a lot. I don't know if I heard anything he said. Yes. Absolutely. Anyone else? Yes, sir. Amen. Praise the Lord. Praise the Lord. Graduating to great, Paul. I like that. That's a good announcement there. Anyone else? All right. Folks, we get to enter now into the presence of God, our Creator, our Savior, and worship Him in spirit and in truth. I wouldn't want to be anywhere else than where I am right now. Let's prepare our hearts. Let's go to our Father in prayer. And let us worship Him with all of our being. Let's pray. Father, we come before You so humbled for who You are and for what You've done. And Lord, may we fall down before You in worship. And then, Lord, as Your Spirit continues to fill us as we empty ourselves before You, may we rise up in praise to give You the offering, the fruit of our lips, Lord, abundantly, for You are worthy. Let us not hold back, but let us give You what ascribe to You the praise and the worship that is due Your name. Father, we thank You for Jesus today and His powerful ministry of salvation and sanctification. And Lord, that one day it'll culminate in glorification as we are brought into Your presence, as our sister Connie is now experiencing. And we pray, Lord, that the body of Christ, that we will come together in that unity of the Spirit, the bond of love. And Lord, that in that unison, Lord, that we will praise You now. And Lord, that when the Word of God is preached, that we will be vessels made ready to not only be hearers of the Word, but doers of the Word, to respond in faith as Your Holy Spirit applies the truths therein. So, Father, now we love You, and for from You, through You, and to You be all things, and to You be glory both now and forevermore. And we pray all this in Jesus' name, God's people said. Amen. Please stand and welcome someone.

you'll take your celebration hymnal and turn to page 356. 356. We're going to sing Redeemed, first and last verses.

may be seated. At this time, Larry and Gary Simpson are going to sing a special song for us.

0: There's already been quite a bit said this morning about Miss Tiny. And when she passed away, when Amy asked us to sing this morning, I called here. I said, here, let's just sing this song in honor of that dear lady.
1: Amen.
0: I tell you something. I'm going to miss seeing her sit there and raise her hands and praise the Lord Jesus Christ. You know, Will encourages me every Sunday with his powerful messages. This lady has encouraged me so much. And there's been many saints of God pass away. You know, me and Susan's been here, I think, around 35 years. Brother David, Poppy's husband. People like that has encouraged me so much. But this woman right here has strengthened my faith so much. And I just pray that I can be more like her. She wasn't ashamed of the gospel, was she?
1: No.
0: Praise God every day. And I love that. We were blessed to have her presence, that God put us in our presence for the, what, 2 or 3 years, whatever she's been coming here. I love her. You know, I don't know. Holy Spirit's in us. And we're going to dedicate this song this morning to her. And through her spirit, she may be listening. Who knows? But I love this lady, and y'all just pray for us as we dedicate this song to her 10,000 years. Amen. The absolute.

Let's pray. Father God, thank you this morning for your presence. Thank you for Christ alone, whom our hope is found. Lord, I thank you for this day. Thank you for this time as we enter into a time of tithes and offerings, and we give that to you, Lord. It's yours already, but God, we give that to you in obedience to you, and I pray that you will just bless it. I pray you will use it to further your kingdom, and I pray you will be honored in everything that is sung and preached today. In Jesus' name, amen.

seated. In Revelation chapter 4, verses 10 through 11, we get a little picture of a scene in heaven. It says, the 24 elders fall down before him who is seated on the throne and worship him who lives forever and ever. They cast their crowns before the throne, saying, worthy are you, our Lord and God, to receive glory and honor and power. For you created all things, and by your will they existed and were created. He's worthy of our worship this morning. Yesterday, a lady that my path crossed, she reminded me, God is greater than our highs and lows. And whatever circumstances we find ourselves in today, whatever situation we're facing, whether it be good, whether it be bad, he's worthy of our praise. May we worship him this morning.

Amen. From life's first cry to final breath, Jesus commands my destiny. No power of hell, no scheme of man can ever pluck me from his hand till he returns or calls me home. Here in the power of Christ I stand. May it be so in Jesus' name. This morning you can turn in your Bibles to the first epistle of the Apostle John, 1 John. And as you are turning there, very often in this time of the year, in the month of July, you'll hear people reference Christmas in July. And I thought about that, and I thought a lot of times we relegate the teaching and the basking in the glory of the coming of the Lord Jesus Christ to the Christmas season. But what a good time, I thought, at this Sunday, this last Sunday in July, to look at and answer a needed question concerning the coming of Jesus Christ. Now, during the Christmas season, we recount the incarnation when Emmanuel, God with us, came into this world by way of the virgin's womb. We recount the grand story, and we sing those familiar hymns and songs that tell of the Holy Child and his magnificent appearing to angels, shepherds, and ultimately by way of the Word of God and application of the Holy Spirit to us today. And it's a wonderful reality to recognize that today, Luke 2:11, we quote very often, today in the town of David a Savior has been born to you. He is Christ the Lord. Now, even among unbelievers, it's widely accepted that Jesus did appear. He did come and was born into this world. But what we want to see and what we want to ask the Holy Spirit to answer a question through the Apostle John's first epistle here is not how Christ came. We're not going to focus on that. Not the when Christ came, but the why. Why did Jesus appear? Why did he appear? And in this short epistle, we're going to see four reasons expressly talked or given to us by the Word of God through John's first epistle as to why did Jesus appear. We're going to look at the first one. We'll have our opening prayer, and then we'll begin to expound God's Word by his empowerment through the Holy Spirit. So number one, Jesus appeared to take away our sins. Can I get an amen? He appeared to take away our sins. 1 John chapter 3, verse 5. But you know that he appeared so that he might take away our sins. Let's pray. Father, we come to you this morning, and we pray like that old hymn written long ago, where it speaks of that little town of Bethlehem. O holy child of Bethlehem, descend to us today, cast out our sin and enter in, be born in us today. And Lord, I pray for that for each of us here. Maybe there's one gathered here today, whether a child or middle-aged or senior citizen, who they know the reality that Christ was born 2,000 years ago, that he died 2,000 years ago, but they need to appropriate that by the empowerment of the Holy Spirit through faith, that they might experience the why he came in a personal way, in an eternal way. Lord, that we might all, each and every one of us, leave this place today walking in the newness of life that is afforded us by the appearing of Jesus Christ our Lord. And it's in his mighty name we pray. God's people said, amen. So number one, again, he appeared to take away our sins. But you know he appeared that he might take away our sins. Now the announcement from the angel of the Lord to Joseph back in Matthew 1, verse 20 through 21 was, do not be afraid. I'm thankful that we have a gospel good news that proclaims, fear not. But why should we not be afraid? Well, he continued and said, she, Mary, will give birth to a son, and you're to give him the name Jesus, because he will save his people from their sins. He will save his people from their sins. And God the Father knew that mankind needed not just another philosopher, not another teacher. Mankind did not need a scientist, an economist, or a political leader. Above all, our preeminent need as a fallen, sinful race was the need for a Savior. We needed a Savior.
And so Jesus, whose name means Yahweh saves, he appeared so that he might take away our sin. Paul said to Timothy, the next generation of Christ followers, in 1 Timothy 1:15, Christ Jesus came into the world. Why? To save sinners. He came to save sinners. And beloved, this is the universal need of mankind. It's your major need. It is my preeminent need. For all have sinned and come short of the glory of God. And the Bible says there is no one righteous, not even one. We need a Savior. And again, why do we need a Savior? If you feel comfortable, repeat after me. Say, I am a great sinner. Christ is a greater Savior. We need a Savior because we are great sinners. And God in his love looked upon us and provided what was needed for our great sin, and that is a greater Savior. 1 John 4:14, just a little later, the apostle declares, and we have seen and testified that the Father has sent his Son to be the Savior of the world. Beloved, we testify to his loving, compassionate heart to save. We testify to his mighty power to save. We testify with those joyful Samaritans that John recorded their response to Jesus in his gospel account in John 4 and verse 42. Now we have heard for ourselves and we know that this man really is the Savior of the world. Can you say that, beloved? Can you so say with those

that stood between a holy God and sinful men and women like you and me. In verse 25 of Romans 3, he says God presented Jesus as a sacrifice of atonement through faith in his blood. For in Colossians 1 and verse 22, it says, but he has reconciled you by Christ's physical body through death to present you holy in his sight without blemish and free from accusation. Beloved, you've seen it many times. I think about my brother Luigi, who came to saving faith through a diagram like this, and he's used it many times in sharing the gospel overseas in his native Philippines and even beyond. But beloved, there is that great chasm that stands between a holy God on this side and sinful men and women like you and me. And there is nothing, no morality, no religious activity that can bridge the gap that our sin has created. But God in Christ Jesus came, and by the bridge that is the cross, he filled that gap through the shed blood of Christ Jesus on that cross, that we might be brought from death to life, that we might be brought from unrighteous to righteousness, not because of what we have done, but because of the finished work of Christ Jesus and his shed blood on Calvary's cross. I believe today and I testify that he really is the Savior of the world. Paul said this is a preeminent concern and the foundation of the gospel message. It says in 1 Corinthians 15:3, Paul said, for what I received I passed on to you as of first importance. Somebody say first importance. That Christ died for our sins according to the scriptures. Beloved, we can't go anywhere else before we have first crossed that preeminent bridge that Christ had to die for our sins according to the scriptures. He appeared to take away our sins. And he did it by way of the cross, for Isaiah gave his gospel account 700 years prior to Christ upon the cross, but he declared that he was pierced for our transgressions. He said, the Lord laid upon him the iniquity of us all, for he bore the sin of many and made intercession for the transgressors. That's you and that's me. And Paul says in Romans 4:25 that Jesus was delivered over to death. Why? For our sins. And Peter says in 1 Peter 2:24 that Christ himself bore our sins in his body on the tree. He appeared to take away our sins. Beloved, I want to ask you this morning right up front. Are you burdened with guilt? Are you covered with shame? Are you struggling with regret? Are you paralyzed with fear? Then, beloved, the outstretched arms of Jesus Christ, where he was pierced for your transgressions and wounded for your iniquities, are outstretched. And he says, come to me, all who are wearied and burdened, and I will give you rest. I testify this morning as a sinner, a great sinner, who has experienced the graceful cleansing by the blood of Christ, that this man Jesus, he truly is, by the word of God and by personal testimony, the Savior of the world. He is the Savior of me. He can be and shall be your Savior this morning if you will but respond in childlike faith and surrender yourself to him, saying, in my hand no price I bring, simply to the cross I cling. He will save you today. The old hymn says, come every soul by sin oppressed, there is mercy with the Lord. And he will surely give you rest by trusting in his word. Only trust him, only trust him, only trust him now. He will save you, he will save you, he will save you now. That's good news. Amen, church. Beloved, he has taken away your sin. And he hasn't taken it just down the street. The Bible says in Psalm 103:12, as far as the east is from the west, so far as he removed our transgressions from us. Beloved, through the death of Christ, he has brought about the freedom from the penalty of sin. Through his resurrection from the dead, he has provided victory over the power of sin. And through his ascension into heaven at the right hand of the majesty in glory, he will one day, whether through death or through his return, he will free the believer from the very presence of sin.
He has come. He has appeared to take away our sins. And beloved, then you can have

0: the testimony, the witness of the Holy Spirit within your own heart and life, and declare the glorious truth from Hebrews 10, 17 and 18, that their sins and lawless acts will be remembered no more. And where these have been forgiven, there is no longer any sacrifice for sin, because on that cross, as it's declared by the Apostle John in John 19, who heard it himself, Jesus cried from that cross, "It is finished. Tetelestai, paid in full. It is finished. It is finished." There was an eccentric preacher one time and met a young man on the street, and the young man said to the preacher, "What do I need to do in order to get saved, preacher?" And he said, "It's too late. It's too late." And the man was confused, and the young man got a little bit terrified. And he said, "What do you mean it's too late for me to be saved? It's too late. It's too late." And he said, "There's nothing you can do. It's already been done. There's nothing you can do. It's done. It's finished. Christ is completed. The only thing is to receive this free gift of salvation that has been wrapped by the nail pierced hand of Jesus Christ and is presented to you by his resurrection from the dead. And as the Holy Spirit convicts your heart today of your great need for the forgiveness of sins, I declare to you in the name of Christ and in the power of the Holy Spirit that he has appeared to take away your sins. Receive him today. Believe on the Lord Jesus Christ and you will be saved." Beloved, has sin done a number in your life? Has it destroyed your hopes, your dreams? Has it left you under a boulder of guilt? But you know. Look at that. I love that. K-N-O-W. You know that Jesus appeared so that he might take away your sins. Pray to him. Don't even wait for invitation time. Pray to him right now. If you don't know the awesome power of the forgiveness of sin through the shed blood and finished work of Jesus Christ, he's already appeared. Receive him today. Number one, why did Jesus appear? He appeared to take away our sins. Number two, why did Jesus appear? He appeared to destroy the devil's work. He appeared to destroy the devil's work. Look three verses down, the middle part of verse 8. 1 John 3:8. The reason the Son of God appeared was to destroy the devil's work. That's a good place for a praise God. Oh, Jesus said of the devil in John 8:44, he was a murderer from the beginning, not holding to the truth, for there is no truth in him. And when he lies, he speaks his native language, for he is a liar and the father of lies. The deceiving serpent, he slithered upon the scene of humanity as far back as the beginning of creation. And he came with a mission to steal and to kill and to destroy. He is a liar, he is a murderer, and he has sought to murder the truth of God's word within the hearts of each and every human being, the image bearers of God. And it began back there with our earthly parents, Adam and Eve. And beloved, he was successful as he tempted and he disparaged and he lied and he discouraged. And he said to Eve that God is holding out on you. And Adam and Eve both chose to believe the lie. And thus, as Romans 1:21 says, their thinking became futile and their foolish hearts were darkened. And though our parents fell hard into sin and they bruised and crippled us all in that process, God proclaimed, even in the midst of that horrible scene, came forth the proto-evangelion, the first gospel, Genesis 3:15, where Jesus said that he, that is the seed of woman, will crush your head, speaking to that serpent, and you will strike his heel. Did y'all know the gospel was announced as far back as Genesis 3:15? Isn't that good that God had the good news prepared even before the first sin occurred and even after it had occurred? Praise God for his grace and his plan of salvation to destroy the devil's work. And this would come through the appearing of Jesus Christ. And so Jesus did appear, Philippians 2, 7 and 8, taking on the very nature of a servant, being made in human likeness. And being found in the appearance of a man, he humbled himself and became obedient to death, even death on the cross. And we've already seen that through his death, he appeared in order to die. He was born to die, to remove and take away our sins. But through his death on the cross, he would also destroy the devil's work. It says in Hebrews 2, 14 and 15, that since the children, that's you and I, have flesh and blood, Jesus too shared in their humanity, so that by his death he might break the power of him who holds the power of death, that is the devil, and free those who all their lives were held in slavery by their fear of death. Beloved, we, as we just said, no guilt in life. That's because our sin's been taken away. No fear of death, because he's destroyed the devil's work. And the devil holds out that fear of death over all of humanity, and he scares the wits out of us, and we live our lives in fear. We live our lives saying, eat, drink, and be merry, because tomorrow we're going to die. But Jesus came through his death on Calvary's cross, and he fulfilled what the proto-evangelium, that first gospel, was proclaimed back in Genesis 3:15, because on the cross of Calvary, the nail-pierced foot of our Savior crushed the head of that serpent of old. He broke the back, the Lion of Judah did, the crucified Lamb of God, of the back of that roaring lion who is Satan, who comes to devour the souls of men and women, because through his death on Calvary's cross, he has destroyed, rendered inoperable the devil's work. Hallelujah for the Lamb of God slain from the foundation of the world. For the seed of woman crushed the serpent's head. Beloved, I ask again, has the devil's work done a number on you, just as sin has done a number on you? Have you fallen into his lies? Because that dirty devil, you know how he works? He comes over here and he tempts you to sin, and then he jumps over there from the tempter to the accuser, and then he starts to accuse you of that very sin he tempted you to commit. He says, isn't that so good? Don't you want to go? And, you know, God's holding out on you, but, you know, you're hungry, you know, just like he did for Jesus. He doesn't want you to suffer. Just go ahead and partake in that. And as soon as you do, he turns around and he says, God can't love you. You're a dirty sinner. You need to run and go hide. And that's how the devil works. He is the tempter. He is the accuser. He is the father of all lies. But the good news is this. If you are defiled by the devil's work, there is a greater work that has been accomplished on Calvary's cross. For the reason that the Son of God appeared was to destroy the devil's work. And in its place, in the place of the devil's crumbling work by the cross of Calvary, Christ shall bring about a new creation. For the Bible says in 2 Corinthians 5:17 that therefore if anyone is in Christ Jesus, he or she is a new creation. The old is gone. The old that was tainted and destroyed by the devil's work, it is gone. And the new is now come. And now we are God's workmanship, it says over in Ephesians 2 and verse 10, for we are God's workmanship. We're his handiwork, his poema in the Greek. We're like an unfinished poem that God is now writing with his omnipotent hand when we hand the pen of our life over to him through faith, by grace through faith in Jesus Christ, receiving that free gift of salvation and the destruction of the devil's work. We become his workmanship created in Christ to do good works that he has prepared in advance for us to walk in. Hallelujah for the power of the cross and the glory of the resurrection. You no longer have to live in the fear of death. Isn't that good? You and I no longer have to live in the fear of death. We do not have to meet God unprepared. Amos 4:12 says, prepare to meet thy God. And there's only one way to prepare to meet holy God, and that is by way of the cross of Calvary's hill and that empty tomb, as you appropriate by grace through faith the glorious salvation and sanctification that is provided you through the appearing of the Lord Jesus Christ. Oh, friend, you can be freed from the slavery of him who holds the power of death if you will respond to Jesus's peaceful presence, his powerful word this morning, because let me tell you something, death's crown has been toppled when Jesus came walking out of that grave, and he has now pulled the sting out of death. He has trampled over the power of death, and he has put the crown upon his exalted head, and you can come to him through faith, and you can receive his victory over the devil's work. Hallelujah. He appeared, number one, why? He appeared to take away our sins. Why did Jesus appear? Number two, he appeared to destroy the devil's work. Number three, he appeared to bring eternal life. Turn a page or two over back to 1 John chapter 1. 1 John chapter 1. And we see another explanation of his appearing. He appeared to bring eternal life. Beginning verse 1 and 2. That which was from the beginning, which we have heard, which we have seen with our eyes, which we have looked at and our hands have touched, this we proclaim concerning the word of life. That's Jesus Christ there. Verse 2. The life appeared. There's our word. The life appeared, and we have seen it and testified to it, and we proclaim to you the eternal life, which was with the Father and has appeared to us. Hallelujah. He appeared to bring eternal life. Friend, the wages of sin is death, and shall always and ever be death. And we, because of living under sin and living under the rule of Satan, we are spiritually dead in transgressions and in sins. The Bible says over in Ephesians chapter 2, and verse beginning in verse 1, as for you, you were dead in your transgressions and sins, in which you used to live when you followed the ways of the world and the ruler of the kingdom of the air, the spirit who is now at work in those who are disobedient. Do you see both of those dastardly obstacles there? Dead in trespasses of sin. There's got to be something done about sin. It says there that you followed, verse 2, the ways of this world and the ruler of the kingdom of the air. Who's the kingdom of the air? That's Satan. That's the devil, his work. So we're under the oppressive power of sin. We're under the oppressive power of Satan's work. Something has to be done. And this leads to death. We are dead in transgressions of sin. Verse 3, all of us, this is not just the murderers, and this is not just those whom we deem to be greater sinners than us. No, all of us also lived among them at one time, gratifying the cravings of our sinful nature and following its desires and thoughts. And like the rest, we were by nature objects of wrath. Oh, that is the bad news. But beloved, here's the good news that flows out of that through the appearing of Jesus Christ. But because of his great love for us, God, who is rich in mercy, made us alive with Christ even when we were dead in transgressions. Beloved, the only thing that's going to do any good to somebody who is dead in transgressions and sins is that resurrection, eternal life, be imparted by the power of Jesus Christ. I've said before, and this is a vivid imagery, but I pray it will stick with us. But if you are, I've done many funerals, and I've seen many bodies that have laid in that casket with the spirit departed. But beloved, how foolish would it be for someone to walk up to a body in a casket and say, if you would just try harder, if you would just be a little more devoted in your religion, you could get up and you could walk around and you could be who God called you to be. You would walk up and put your arm around that person and say, son, daughter, you are crazy. Why in the world are you trying to get a dead body to get up by being a little more religious or to do a little bit more good work? That is so foolish, isn't it? But we have churches that are full of people. We have preachers who are preaching to people and saying that if you would just be a little better person, if you would be a little more moral, if you would do right and act right and be a good boy or be a good girl, then you could get up and you could walk around. How foolish to say that to dead spirits and dead men and women sitting in the pool because they're in the pews because they're dead in trespasses of sin. Beloved, there's only one thing that can bring life to a dead soul, and that is the eternal life that is delivered through the resurrected Jesus Christ. Christ made you alive. Christ made you alive. Christ made you alive. It is only the resurrection power of Christ that through his death, he brought an end to your sin. Through his death, he crushed the serpent's head and did away with the devil's work. And through his resurrection from the dead, he can offer those who are dead in transgressions and sins eternal, eternal, eternal life. And I'm thankful he offers eternal life. Amen. He doesn't just give you 1 year life. He doesn't give you 10 year life. He doesn't give you even 100 year life. He gives you eternal life. And we can rest in that glorious, powerful, never-ending life, this quality of life that now brings you into a relationship with Holy God. He's no longer some distant deity that I hope he hears my prayers, but he is my Father who art in heaven. Hallowed be his name. And I have a relationship with him, and I say of my risen Savior, now I know that he is mine and I'm his forever, and he is leading me along life's way. He is holding to my hand when I cross death's river, and he will take the sting of death away. How and why? Because he has given me, he's appeared to give me eternal life. Do I have a witness in here today? Do you know this eternal life that comes by grace through faith in the Lord Jesus Christ? Oh, if not, I want you to forsake religion today. I want you to forsake trying to be just a good Baptist, Methodist, Presbyterian, Catholic, or Protestant. And I want you to come and meet Jesus this morning. And I want you to encounter him who is the life. For the Bible says in John 1:4, in Jesus was life. And that life was the light of men, and the darkness has not overcome it. Amen. Because he came bursting out of that grave, and he came out to meet you and to meet me, and he came to give you eternal life. The eternal life which was with the Father has appeared to us. Woo! We could raise our hands and praise the rest of the time. I may just stop preaching after that. The eternal life has appeared. Do I have a witness? He has appeared. He was with the Father, but he's appeared to us. And by the powerful appropriation of the Holy Spirit, he appears to your trembling heart now, if you'll but open up and be real and raw and stop being a vessel with a lid on top saying, I'm okay, I'm all right, I'm not as bad as that person. Let the lid come off this morning. And let the reality of who you are in your sin and your defeated sinful nature because of the devil's work be made plain to the Father. He already knows it about you. And just be real and confess and repent this morning and turn to him. Don't try to do anything to garner his favor. Just open up to him this morning. And let the powerful cleansing blood of Jesus remove your sin. Let the powerful nail-pierced foot of Jesus crush that serpent's head in his work. And let the resurrected Savior enter into your heart and be born in you today. Jesus said, you must be born again. You must be born again. 1 John 5:11-12. And this is the testimony. And he speaks a little bit just right before that. This is the testimony that God has given about his son, about Jesus. Y'all ready for it? If you're ready, say amen. God has given us eternal life. Woo! But how? And this life is in the Son. He who has the Son has life. And he who does not have the Son of God does not have life. That's pretty plain and straight and simple, isn't it? The gospel is gloriously simple. That's why it's simply glorious. It is not confusing. It's just difficult, isn't it? It's difficult to lay down your rebel arms and your morality. And if this morning you have religion, but you don't have Jesus, you don't have life. But if you have Jesus, like Brother Tim sings that song, I got Jesus. I got it all. I have eternal life because the life is in the Son. And if I have the Son, I have life. It's all about Jesus. Amen. It's all about Jesus. Somebody say his name. Say his name. Say his name. Hallelujah. Yahweh saves. The Lord saves. His name shall be called Jesus. That's why we're here today. Because of Jesus. No other reason. Because of Jesus. because he says, I am the way, the truth, and the, say it with me, life. And no one comes to the Father except through me. Say his name. The eternal life has appeared. And he has a name. His name is Jesus. And he came, as we've said, to forgive you of your sin. He has come to destroy the devil's work. He has come to bring you eternal life. And finally, number four, he appeared to appear again. He appeared to appear again. Look at 1 John 3, verse number 2, about halfway through. 1 John 3, 2. But we know, there it is again, how assured we can be in the Word of God, amen? It's not a maybe-so, hope-so gospel, it's a no-so gospel, amen? But we know that when he appears, when Jesus appears, there's our word, we shall be like him, for we shall see him as he is. He appeared so that he can appear again. And I'm thankful for that, amen? I'd hate the second appearing of Christ if he hadn't come the first time. Because that would be a dreadful appearing for us as the sinners that we are by our nature. But because of his first appearing, we can look forward to his second appearing. Bible says in Hebrews 9, 27 and 28. Hebrews 9, 27 and 28. Just as man is destined to die once and after that to face judgment, so Christ was sacrificed once to take away the sins of many people. And he will appear a second time. Did y'all catch that? He appeared the first time to take away our sins so that we don't have to stand before the white throne judgment seat of God, shaking in our boots, knowing that wrath and condemnation are what lays before us. But we get to look over and see our blessed Redeemer standing there and saying, hey, Father, Will belongs to me. He belongs to you. He belongs to me. And he's already paid the price for our sin. He's destroyed the devil's work. He's given us eternal life. But he's coming a second time. Notice, he will appear a second time. There's no stutter. There's no stammer. There's no question. He will appear a second time, and he will not bear sin, but to bring salvation to those who are waiting for him. He appeared the first time to slay the sin of men, but he's coming the second time to slay the men of sin. Beloved, he came the first time as the sacrificial lamb. He's coming next time as the roaring lion of Judah. He appeared that he might appear again. And beloved, your response and my response to his first appearance will determine your response to his second appearance. Let me ask you, does the sure second appearing of Jesus Christ bring joy to your heart or terror to your soul? Which is it? It depends on how you have responded to his first appearing.
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2: I'm Paul Stevens. U.S. military strikes on Iran now paused after 2 weeks of constant attacks, with peace talks still ongoing. U.S. United Nations Ambassador Mike Waltz on Fox News Sunday.
3: We've had both Iman and Iran and a number of our other negotiators engaged at every level, from the most senior levels all the way down to the technical level, over the past few weeks and particularly in the past few days.
2: Meantime, an attack Saturday in Germany.
4: Police in Berlin are searching for a suspect who allegedly plowed a van through a crowd at an LGBTQ plus pride event. At least one person was killed. 16 others are hurt. Police say the suspect has ties to local Islamic groups and they believe the act was terrorism. Hundreds of thousands of people were in Berlin for that celebration.
2: Fox's Chandley Painter. 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
0: 100.9 WZOB. Mostly sunny for the afternoon, high of 89. Tonight, mostly clear, overnight low 71. Tomorrow, mostly sunny, high of 91. Tuesday, sunny, slight chance for an afternoon shower or thunderstorm with a high of 93.

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0: 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Mostly sunny for the afternoon, high of 89. Tonight, mostly clear, overnight low 71. Tomorrow, mostly sunny, high of 91. Tuesday, sunny, slight chance for an afternoon shower or thunderstorm with a high of 93.

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0: 100.9 WZOB. Mostly sunny for the afternoon, high of 89. Tonight, mostly clear, overnight low 71. Tomorrow, mostly sunny, high of 91. Tuesday, sunny, slight chance for an afternoon shower or thunderstorm with a high of 93.

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0: 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Mostly sunny for the afternoon, high of 89. Tonight, mostly clear, overnight low 71. Tomorrow, mostly sunny, high of 91. Tuesday, sunny, slight chance for an afternoon shower or thunderstorm with a high of 93.

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0: 100.9 WZOB. Mostly sunny for the afternoon. High of 89. Tonight, mostly clear. Overnight low 71. Tomorrow, mostly sunny. High of 91. Tuesday, sunny. Slight chance for an afternoon shower or thunderstorm with a high of 93.

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0: 100.9 WZOB. Mostly sunny for the afternoon, high of 89. Tonight, mostly clear. Overday, low 71. Tomorrow, mostly sunny, high of 91. Tuesday, sunny, slight chance for an afternoon shower or thunderstorm with a high of 93.

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0: Playing the best country on number one country WZOB. Mostly sunny for the afternoon. Tonight, mostly clear. Overnight low 71. Tomorrow, mostly sunny. High of 91. Tuesday, sunny. Slight chance for afternoon showers and thunderstorms with a high of 93.

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0: Playing the best country on number one country WZOB. Mostly sunny for the afternoon. Tonight, mostly clear. Overnight, low 71. Tomorrow, mostly sunny. High of 91. Tuesday, sunny. Slight chance for afternoon showers and thunderstorms with a high of 93.

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0: Playing the best country on number one country WZOB. Mostly sunny for the afternoon. Tonight, mostly clear. Overnight low 71. Tomorrow, mostly sunny. High of 91. Tuesday, sunny. Slight chance for afternoon showers and thunderstorms with a high of 93.

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8: That's the sound of James adding long-lasting Gain scent boosters to his laundry this morning. 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
2: Playing the best country on number one country WZOB. Mostly sunny for the afternoon. Tonight, mostly clear. Overnight low 71. Tomorrow, mostly sunny. High of 91. Tuesday, sunny. Slight chance for afternoon showers and thunderstorms with a high of 93.

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1: 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We hope that you'll join us this Thursday, 11 to 1 on WZOB for our show, Lunch with Brian and Steve. 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
0: Playing the best country on number one country WZOB. Mostly sunny for the afternoon. Tonight, mostly clear. Overnight, low 71. Tomorrow, mostly sunny. High of 91. Tuesday, sunny. Slight chance for afternoon showers and thunderstorms with a high of 93.

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0: Playing the best country on number one country WZOB. Mostly sunny for the afternoon. Tonight, mostly clear. Overnight low 71. Tomorrow, mostly sunny. High of 91. Tuesday, sunny. Slight chance for afternoon showers and thunderstorms with a high of 93.

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0: Play in the best country on number one country WZOB. Mostly sunny for the afternoon. Tonight, mostly clear. Overnight low 71. Tomorrow, mostly sunny. High of 91. Tuesday, sunny. Slight chance for afternoon showers and thunderstorms with a high of 93.

0: 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Number one country WZOB. 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
0: 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Mostly sunny for the afternoon. Tonight, mostly clear. Overnight, low 71. Tomorrow, mostly sunny. High of 91. Tuesday, sunny. Slight chance for afternoon showers and thunderstorms with a high of 93.